I drive, I don't need a car. Money really all that we fiending for. I'm doing things they ain't seen before. Bands ain't dumb, but extreme is all. I'm a demon lord. Fall off what I ain't seen him for. I'm doing things that excite the source. Fame ain't something that I need no more.

0: 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What up? It's the V Bros. My name is Mikey V. Got my big bro Frankie V with me and our bestie Gianna.
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0: What would they catch in your house? It's up on Instagram at V Bros on air. We'll talk about that next.

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0: 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It's the V Bros. My name is Mikey V with my big bro, Frankie V, and our bestie, Gianna.
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0: 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It's the V Bros. My name is Mikey V, my big bro, Frankie V, and our bestie, Gianna.
1: Noah Kahn right there, the Great Divide at number 9. He just helped pass a bill in his home state of Vermont to help with ticket scalping.
0: Which is so big because we all know how expensive these concerts are getting.
1: It's crazy.
0: So it's good to see the artists helping out as we count them down together on a Monday night. This is your iHeartRadio 9 at 9 with Bruno Mars. He's on his massive tour right now. Risk It All, number 8.

0: 98.9 Kiss FM. It's the V Bros. My name is Mikey V, my big bro, Frankie V, and our bestie, Gianna. Hey, Julie, let's go around the room, okay?
1: Okay.
0: And see if anybody can figure this out. Studies were done to find the happiest age. The happiest age that you are from 0 to 100. Mikey V, we'll start with you. What do you think, according to the study, is the happiest age, the most satisfaction that just like, I can just live life and enjoy my life and not stress anything age?
2: Huh. Looking back, when you're a child, life's pretty good for a lot of people. But the happiest age, probably financially sound, still in your career, I would probably say, I don't know, in your 40s.
0: Mike is saying 40s. Gianna, 0 to 100, happiest age.
3: Personal experience thus far in my 28 years on the earth, I'm going to say 25.
2: Yeah, I guess I have no personal experience to say the 40s are good. I haven't got there yet, but.
3: You're close.
2: Yeah, not that close.
0: But it's from what others have said as well. What are your thoughts?
1: I guess 19, honestly. 19.
3: Mm, we have a range here.
0: You all are very incorrect. Okay. They say the happiest age is the age of 70. From 70 to 80, they say that group has the highest levels of life satisfaction, most positive emotions, and pure negative emotions. They just don't care. They can do whatever they want to do. I'm in my 70s now. Yeah. I'll do what I want to do. If I want to stay up late, I will. If I want to have another drink, who cares? If I want to eat grapes like mom does at the grocery store, I'm going to go ahead and do it. You have no care in the world once you hit 70.
1: Wow. You get that senior discount a lot, too. Yeah.
3: And maybe even handicap parking.
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0: 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It's the V Bros, Mikey V, with my big bro Frankie V, and our bestie Gianna.
1: Pitbull and Lil Jon right there. Damn, I love Miami at number five.
0: Here's Olivia Dean, So Easy, number four. I could

0: 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What up? It's the V Bros. My name is Mikey V. Got my big bro Frankie V with me and our bestie Gianna.
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0: 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It's the V Bros. My name is Mikey V. Got my big bro Frankie V with me and our bestie Gianna.
1: It is time for Mommy V Mondays.
0: Our very own mom, the preschool teacher, she is joins the show. Mom, what do you got for us tonight?
2: Well, I learned this weekend that driving a car that drives itself is very difficult for me. I have to be in control. And then when I am, and a car tries to drive itself, I'm fighting with the car.
0: Yeah.
2: Mm-hmm. It just wasn't a good experience. But I did learn some things while I was driving.
0: Okay.
2: Do you know that I instinctively slow down even when I see brake lights, even if they're in the other lane?
0: So even if they're not in front of you, they're like to the left or the right of you, you still slow down anyways?
2: I have an issue with that. But I think it's very common.
0: Yeah, because maybe they're slowing down because there's other traffic ahead and it's going to affect all lanes.
3: Yeah, maybe except for the car behind you that doesn't realize you're going to start slowing down and they rear-end you.
0: Good point.
2: Well, did you ever sit in traffic and it finally gets moving and you discover nothing? No accident, no breakdown, no construction. Mm-hmm. Scientists say that one driver tapping the brakes can create a traffic jam that lasts for miles. So that mystery traffic jam is, like you said, Frankie, it's not a good idea to keep hitting your brakes because it's caused by one nervous driver.
0: So you're telling us for all these years, you're the reason there's so much traffic.
2: I was feeling that way. I was really feeling that way.
1: Mommy, babe.
2: Oh, I know, right? And then, so that was Saturday night. Now, fast forward to Sunday, I couldn't find my car in the parking lot. I was just totally exhausted on Sunday.
0: Yeah.
2: And you know how you hit the remote to try and find your car in the parking lot?
0: Yeah.
2: And if it doesn't answer right away, you don't hear it, you hold it up higher?
0: Yeah.
2: Well, you know what I learned? If you put the key fob against you, against your chin or part of your body, that helps boost the signal and increase the range.
0: You know what's crazy is Frankie told me that like 10 years ago at one point, and I've done it and it works.
1: Wait,
3: it causes like a circuit to the ground, so you're becoming like a big circuit, so it connects your body to the ground, and I guess it makes it more powerful. John's going to try it right now in the studio.
1: Are you serious?
0: Mm-hmm.
1: Like if I just do this?
0: Yeah, it gives it more strength.
2: You hold it to your chin or your head.
0: Yeah.
1: Are you for real?
2: And if you don't like anything about cars, let me just throw in that today is World Ocean Day.
0: Oh, perfect. World Ocean Day. Wow. We covered a lot today. And Mommy V, we appreciate you joining us every single Monday.
2: I appreciate you having me every Monday. I look forward to it more than anything else. So peace out and drive safely.
0: We love you. Love you.
2: Love you more. You're one.
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0: 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My name is Mikey V, my big bro, Frankie V, and our bestie, Gianna.
1: So, Drea, when it comes to family members, who's most likely to tell you a lie?
2: That's a good question. Probably my brother.
0: My brother. So remember, there's two brothers in the show. Mikey?
3: That's tough because I don't think our family lies to me a lot. Who would tell me a lie?
0: As far as you know, they don't.
3: Maybe our sister.
0: You're going with sister.
4: Wow,
0: okay.
4: All siblings. I was going to say my two sisters. They're very young. They lie, I feel like, to me. Yeah.
0: So Mikey and Gianna saying sisters. Drea, you're saying brother. So this study was actually done. They pulled a whole bunch of people, and it was found out that the most likely member of a family to lie to you, and at number two was a sister.
3: Okay.
0: And at number one was a brother.
4: Oh! Bro code.
3: We must have a unique relationship. I don't think we lie to each other very often.
0: We're actually brutally honest to each other, which is a bigger problem sometimes.
3: Yeah, Frankie called me chubby yesterday.
0: I said you were
4: Accordion. That's right. Yeah. That was pretty honest. I guess it's a case by case basis.

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0: Yeah, on the 17th, but you want to know why so you can avoid it. 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

0: 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What up? 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
1: Every night we spread positive vibes. 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
2: Because I got a promotion at work.
3: Hey. Yes. Amazing. More money.
1: wait. Did you get more money or did they just give you more work? 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
2: So initially they had only given me the more work, but I enough to get the more money.
3: Let's go. As you should.
0: All right, we'll be right back. We're all going to our boss's office.
3: Yep.
2: Hey, the squeaky wheel gets the grease, man. I'm telling you.
3: Exactly.
0: Hey, you'll be celebrating this weekend. Thank you for spelling positive vibes with the V Bros.
2: Absolutely. Thank you, guys.

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1: Back on your Monday. I know. We need 3-day weekends like permanently. 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Tangelina, the new hit list. Time to kick it though. Discover some new music. 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I love her. Olivia Rodrigo.

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1: Harry Styles on the new hit list. I'm Angelina, playing you all the new music you need to know. Let me put you on, because it's my job. Get familiar with this girl, Bella Kay. This one's I Love It, I Love It, I Love It.

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1: 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This is not a game. Yes, they're going to be headlining along with Cardi B and so many more. I am like so juiced for this year's lineup, man. We got all the details for you. You can get some tickets before they even go on sale.

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1: 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I'm playing you all the new music you actually need to know. 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
1: All right, my loves, thanks so much for hanging out with me, discovering new music. 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Hit me up on socials, though, @AngelinaOnAir. It's been so real. 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

She'll be alright. 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
1: Been a few years since I've been out on the dating scene, so I'm not surprised there's new terms that I didn't know. But there's a couple in this list here. These are dating terms that you might not know. Now, a few of them, they're pretty, I mean, we've all known what ghosting is for a while, situationship, breadcrumbing. I've heard of this one before, where you give small fake hope just to keep somebody latched on. Orbiting is watching but not talking. That includes following on social media. Benching, keeping somebody as a backup. That makes sense. Zombieing, returning after ghosting. I did that before. Cushioning, having backup options. Okay. Freckling, I've never heard this one. That's a summer fling only. Ah, because even summertime you get freckles because of the sun. Skin cancer. All right. Stashing is hiding your partner publicly. How do you hide them publicly? Are you saying you hide them from the public? Love bombing. We all know that. Soft launch and hard launch. We know that. Ick. And of course, that's the sudden disgust feeling that you have over someone. Simp is an overly devoted person. Shooting your shot. We know what that is. Caught lacking is getting exposed unprepared. I don't know what that means. And then lastly, down bad, very desperate for love. So far, my favorite one is freckling. Yeah, well, I hope you all get freckled this summer.

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1: When is the best time of day to make decisions in life? Now, this is a study done by scientists. They were wearing lab coats and everything. It says that when you have a major decision, research shows that the morning is the best time to make decisions to ensure that you have the right pick. It all comes down to brain power. It's when people tend to be most clear-headed and haven't gotten bogged down by hundreds of choices throughout the day. Within a few hours of getting up is when people tend to be at their best level of cognitive alertness and feel most effective, even if they're a night owl. Wow. So even if they got a hangover, I don't know. I will say, though, that the something that I've learned in real life is that you never make a decision when you're angry or hungry. And sometimes for me, that's the same thing.

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1: Okay, how to read somebody without them knowing it. This might come in useful here. They say that there's 10 tell signs of how you can sort of understand somebody just based off of their appearance. So, for example, if you want to know about their lifestyle, you look at their shoes first. I guess if they don't take care of their shoes, I don't know. What if they're like a server? They work outside. I guess that does tell you that. Okay, number two, their health. All you got to do is check the condition of their nails. If they have gross, dirty nails, then they probably got gross, dirty insides. Number three, if you want to know about their upbringing, watch how they sit in public. Yeah, you could tell if somebody did or didn't grow up with a mom that would be like, don't slouch. Number four, if you want to know about their attitude, observe the corner of their eyes. Oh, yeah, I guess if they're always side-eyeing you. Their personality, notice how they laugh. If they're a big laugher, they've got a big personality. Their confidence, you just watch how they walk into a room. Their loyalty, you see how they look at their partner. That's a big one. Their honesty, give them a responsibility and watch what they do. Okay. Number nine, their character, see how they treat people who can do nothing for them. That's huge. Like, that kind of goes along with, like, watching how they treat, like, waiters and waitresses, right? And then lastly, their true self, watch how they behave when nobody is watching. Well, got to be careful with that. That's, like, voyeuristic. Either way, that's how you can have a solid understanding of who you're dealing with out in these streets.
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1: Do you know Grandma Lily? This is hilarious. So Grandma Lily is a 96-year-old TikToker. She calls herself a celebrity, has her own clothing line, YouTube channel, the whole deal. But she has decided that there are three rules for her funeral coming up. Well, I shouldn't say coming up. That's wild. Anyway, Lily says that the three rules for her funeral are as follows. One, you can cry, but don't cry too much. Two, Bertha isn't invited. I don't know who Bertha is, but damn. And then lastly, get drunk afterward. Lily sounds like my type of person, man.

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1: Okay, ladies, and probably fellas too here. Have you ever received an unsolicited pick? Yes. One of those pictures. Wait till you meet Paige. She's not this week's weirdo. Coming up next, she's calling out a weirdo of her own.

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1: Today's story starts with a text message from Paige. Paige, are you on the line?
2: Yeah. Hey, Buster.
1: What's up, Paige? It says that you're married and have two kids, and over the weekend, you got a text from a number that you didn't recognize. Is that right?
2: Yeah. So Saturday afternoon, I got a text from a number I've never seen before. The message said something like, "Hey, Paige, miss that fine ass."
1: Whoa.
2: And then immediately after that, they send a very personal photo. So
1: no, like something that rhymes with trick pick?
2: Yes.
1: Oh.
2: I was horrified.
1: No.
2: Yeah. I don't know this number. I don't have it saved. I haven't dated in forever. Like I told you, I'm married with two children, so.
1: Now, does your husband know about this?
2: Oh, I told him immediately because I don't want him thinking that I'm, you know, trying to hide something and this becomes some weird situation later where, you know, he's like, oh, you hid it for me. So he looked at the text and said, who the hell is that? And I have no idea, honestly.
1: Yeah. So. Well, it's good that you told him because, like, you sound completely innocent. And if you did get this random picture from a random number, just who knows? If it escalates, it's a good thing that your husband knows. But so we have this mystery texter. Do you have his number still?
2: Yes, I do.
1: What if we called him?
2: I actually was hoping you would say that, Buster, honestly.
1: Yeah. Wait, so let's do it. What's the number?
2: Okay. It's 6525.
1: Okay.
3: Hello?
1: Hey, this is Buster from iHeartRadio, and you're live on the air.
3: Really?
1: Yeah, man. Listen, I'm calling with good news because you're a listener here. You've been selected to win a free pair of concert tickets.
3: Seriously? I don't remember signing up for anything.
1: Oh, yeah, no. Well, basically, when you stream us on iHeartRadio, you're always kind of registering for prizes and stuff, and we kind of hit you up. So we have some of your info. But real quick, and before we pick which tickets that you want to win, I just got to get some info from you, okay?
3: Okay.
1: Yeah, what is your... okay, let's start. What's your first and last name?
3: Nick.
2: Oh, my God.
1: Paige?
2: Oh, my God. Nick
3: Who's that?
1: Nick, before we go any further here, I got to let you know I kind of worked you into something here. I'm not... There aren't any actual concert tickets. The reason why we're calling is because over the weekend, someone sent Paige an unsolicited picture and some questionable messages. We wanted to find out who it was. She gave me the number. It's your number, and it turns out it's you.
3: Oh, there has to be some mistake.
2: Oh, no, Nick. There's no mistake. Oh, my God. Nick, we used to work together.
3: What?
2: This is disgusting, Nick. I am married. I have a family. And don't you have a girlfriend?
1: Ooh.
2: What were you thinking?
3: I think you got the wrong...
1: Nick? Hello? Paige, he hung up.
2: He absolutely hung up.
1: Oh, man. The second the heat got turned on, he was out.
2: I'm telling you right now, I'm calling my old boss after this.
1: Wow. Nick thought he was getting concert tickets and ended up being this week's weirdo. I kind of feel bad because we kind of ambushed him, but at the same time, he ambushed you with his own bush. So I guess we're we're square.
2: Yeah. I mean, that's even better, honestly.
1: I wonder if there's anybody listening right now, though, that, like, have you ever gotten a random text from somebody that freaked you out? You can go ahead and chime in now. You can text in at 71021. Just don't send us any pictures or hit me in the DMs at FM Buster, and definitely don't send any pictures there. But it sounds like Nick earned himself a spot in weirdo history here on iHeartRadio.
2: But Buster, wait.
1: Yeah, what's up?
2: You guys aren't actually giving away those concert tickets.
1: no, we're not.
2: Well, Well, it was worth a shot.
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1: Okay, do you get along with your kids' teachers? It's the end of the year. Some of this might be coming to a head. I'll explain what I mean. As a matter of fact, Julia is going to explain what she means because she's going through it. We're going to talk about it next on Ask Buster. Hang on.

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1: Okay, it's Ask Buster. We have Julia on the line. Julia, are you there?
2: Yes, hi, I'm here.
1: Okay, it says that you're fighting with moms from your kid's school. Is that right?
2: Yeah. So my son, he's finishing fourth grade, bless his heart. And then one of the class moms starts a group text about getting the teacher the end of the year present, like a gift.
1: Okay, that's pretty normal.
2: Is it? Though, because I've never really heard of this. But anyways.
1: Well, wait, what's the gift?
2: So she actually just took it upon herself to send a $500 spa and massage package.
1: Damn, $500.
2: Thank you. That's what I said. Apparently, they want the teacher to have the summer of healthcare, like self-care and healthcare, whatever.
1: Okay. So wait, how much are they asking for you to contribute?
2: $25.
1: Okay, that's not terrible.
2: Yeah, except I don't want to contribute at all.
1: Why?
2: Because I don't think this teacher deserves a $500 spa package from me.
1: All right. Well, one could argue that teachers deserve a lot more than that. So it's not. Is there more to the story between you and this teacher?
2: Yeah, actually there is. So my son and this teacher, they've had issues all year, to be honest. Like nothing crazy, but she's called me a couple times over some things that I personally thought were ridiculous. He's gotten moved like seats three times this year. And then she emailed me one time because he was making excessive sound effects during a science video. Like, he's nine, Buster.
1: I get it. I mean, it's a distraction for the class, but I get it. Kids are going to be kids. So you and the teacher just haven't clicked?
2: No, not really. Not even a little. Like, I'm polite, you know. I smile at conferences. Like, I don't want to cause problems. But if you think I'm paying for her to hot stone massage after this year, like, that we've had, absolutely not interested.
1: So what happened with the group chat with the moms after you declined to contribute to the present?
2: So, yeah, I made the mistake of being honest. Then I texted the group text, I'm going to sit this one out, but I hope she enjoys it. And that was it.
1: I mean, that's a reasonable response.
2: Apparently not, because immediately one of the mom replies, wow, like just wow, nothing else.
1: Oh,
2: yeah. And then another mom says, I guess some people don't appreciate everything teachers do. Like, oh, okay, now we're doing that. You know? And I don't know. I feel like they're talking about me. You know how you can feel it? I can feel it. It just gets quiet. Like when I walk up from the pickup lines, nobody's like saying hi to me. It's awkward. Nobody's responding to my last text in there. Like one mom who used to chat with me every day, like every morning, suddenly is like nowhere to be found.
1: So you think that you've been labeled by all the other moms?
2: Yeah, absolutely. Like nobody's bothered to ask me why, but now I'm the cheap mom, you know, like the difficult mom, the anti-teacher mom or whatever, all because I didn't want to spend money on a gift card that I don't agree with.
1: Okay. Well, what is your question for me today here on Ask Buster?
2: So, you know, I want to know, like, am I wrong for not contributing? Or, like, are these moms being ridiculous for acting like this teacher's retiring, I don't know, from, like, a war zone?
1: So, wait, is the teacher retiring or is it just the end of the year?
2: It's just the end of fourth grade. That's it.
1: I see where you're coming from. Like I said, on one hand, teachers deserve so much more than they get, you know, as far as compensation for their job and everything. On the other hand, not every relationship with every teacher goes according to plan, and not everything deserves like a gift or whatever at the end of the year. So I sort of get what you're saying there. I guess I'm going to open up the phone lines. You can text in at 71021 or hit me in the DMs at FM Buster. We got Julia. Does anybody ever call you Julia Gulia, by the way?
2: Yeah, in high school they used to.
1: All right, we got Julia Gulia on the phone, and she doesn't want to contribute to her kid's fourth grade teacher's end of year gift. And $500 massage is a pretty hefty gift. I'm going to see if I can get help for you on the air here from folks listening. Okay, Julia Guglia?
2: All right, Buster Muster, appreciate you.
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2: Splitting the bill. I think I like this. It's Buster commercial free right now on Q102. Apple will be rolling out this new update for iOS 27 that will feature, it's going to have a feature that will split bills for dinners. So you take a photo of the receipt and then you can assign items like by via text to certain friends. I love that. And don't do it like on the low either. Don't just text them directly with that. Do it in the group chat. Yeah. Let's see the cheap friends be humbled right there in front of everybody. I know.

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1: These are the unhappiest jobs in America. This list says that if you have this job, run. You need to seek new employment elsewhere and change your life. You want to know what the jobs are on this list? We'll run through them next.

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1: The unhealthiest and unhappiest jobs in America. Not a list that's going to make anybody feel good about themselves if they have one of these jobs. However, by hearing this, you might be, it might spark something. And you might be like, you know what? He's right. I got to get the hell out of this gig. And it might change your life. Okay, let's get into it. Anything in legal, they say that, I thought lawyers are like rich. They're not happy. They're not healthy. Okay. Middle managers at any office job. Okay. Yeah. Yeah. I've done that. It sucks. Then there's a top three here. Customer service. Yeah. All you do is hear people complain all day. Get out of there. Number two. Ooh. Healthcare workers. They say long hours, emotional burnout, and no end in sight. Yeah, it's tough. The front line doesn't get enough credit. Although I think there's some money running around there, so that might should help. And then number one, they say school teachers. Low pay, high stress, and zero resources. I agree with that. I think that teachers deserve more credit than they get, especially the good ones. School systems need to figure out a way of funding, and it's not their fault. It's like, I don't know whose fault it is. Maybe it's the city. Maybe it's the state. Maybe Mayor Sherelle Parker and Governor Shapiro need to get together and take some more money from some of these gambling apps, FanDuel and whatever. Make that, call it FanDuel Elementary and give these kids some laptops or something.
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7: 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But you also scored cherry red sunglasses, a super cute straw bucket bag, adorable espadrilles, and a bold maxi dress that you can wear pretty much anywhere. And is that a sunny little suitcase? Well, with deals like these, it's easy to find exactly what you are and aren't looking for. Yes, JCPenney.
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1: Are we killing fireflies? Is that what we're doing as a generation? That's what they're saying. Fireflies are fading because habitat loss, pesticides, and light pollution disrupt the dark, damp spaces they need to mate and glow. So the amount of porch lights that we keep on at night, what we spray on our lawn, apparently that's killing the fireflies. My parents always talk about how they used to catch fireflies and rip the little light bulb out and like stomp on them. That generation was a lot more sadistic with these fireflies than we are, so don't blame us.
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1: What do you think about an all-inclusive ticket at the next baseball or football game that you go to? That's what they're saying. These sports industry executives, sure those guys are good guys, they all believe all-inclusive venues could eventually become a larger part of sports business as teams continue prioritizing frictionless fan experiences. I guess they say that we spend too much time at the register and picking out what we want. I don't know. They're saying all-inclusive. See, that's the problem with the all-inclusives. I used to think going to an all-inclusive resort was going to be it, dude. I used to think like, oh, all-inclusive. I'm going to eat lobster tails 7 times a day. It's going to be great. I think it's a horrible idea because what's going to happen is that you're going to have like an exclusive little section of stuff where they're going to be like, oh, this is for the all-inclusive tickets. So it's going to sound good because you're going to be like, oh, I have unlimited beer. They're going to be like, but you don't. We're going to cut you off at this many. They'll probably give you like a wristband and they'll like rip off tickets of it or something like that. So you'll only get a couple. And the ones you'll get will be tiny. It's not like when you go to the game now and you get like a gigantic beer that's bigger than your head. Nope. It's going to be a shot glass full of beer and a bunch of people pissed off, in my opinion. But hey, let's give it a shot.

Your wish is our command. Well, within reason. 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
1: Straight men that have a significant other should not be allowed to blank. In a few moments, you're going to find out exactly what that blank is and hear this woman's take. And you might agree with it, you might disagree. We'll talk about it next. Hang on.

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1: According to the world of social media, this woman believes that straight men should not be allowed to do this.
2: I do not think straight men, especially married men, should be on Instagram. Instagram is a dating app. If you are a man on Instagram, you should have a private profile. You should have less than 200 followers. You should have posted twice in your life 8 years ago.
3: Hell yeah.
2: You should not be able to comment. You should not be able to DM. Yes. No fire emoji to someone's story. Liking someone else's photo is cheating.
3: Yep.
2: You do not need an explore page. You're not a fucking astronaut. Go explore the family you started.
1: First off, that guy was laughing way too hard at that. I see what she's saying about certain things. I agree about the whole, like, sending a fire emoji to someone's photo, or especially if it's like a revealing photo, a lot of skin or anything, that's definitely cheating. If you got somebody at home and you're sending heart eye emojis to somebody's story, you're cheating. But I disagree that Instagram's a dating app. You know how much useless crap I come up with to talk on the radio just by scrolling on Instagram, lady? And that includes you. Get
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1: This just sounds like a scary movie starting off. Google has asked the EPA for permission to release 32 million mosquitoes across California and Florida. You're about to find out why here. The plan is part of Google's secret debug initiative. Not so secretive. We know about it. What's going to happen is they want to release male mosquitoes carrying a natural bacteria called Wolbachia. When these male mosquitoes with that bacteria mate with wild females, the offspring don't survive. So basically, we're killing the next generation of mosquitoes that could be carrying other diseases. So we're going to fight disease with disease and have it mate. I don't see where this could go wrong. We're going to call

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1: This wouldn't have worked for me as a kid, but somebody this will work for. Chick-fil-A is now offering a free 8-count of nuggets to students who show a report card with A's and B's. Got to have all A's and B's. Not only when I was a kid would I not be eligible for these free nuggets, but also I would get, I used to hide my report card until like my parents like made me show it to them. And so when stuff like this would come on the radio, if I was sitting in the car with one of my parents and I happened to be currently concealing a report card from them, I would get so pissed that they were bringing up report cards on the radio, because I'd be like, dude, they're going to start asking where mine is. Will you guys shut up? So because of that, I'm going to shut up.

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1: Shout out to Lizzo. I mean, not really. I actually don't. We've had like horrible experiences with her behind the scenes. But I do like this. She's doing the Chili's song. You know, the babe.

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1: Oh, I wonder how true this is. Which side do you sleep on? They say that people who sleep on their left side report significantly more nightmares, approximately 40% more, compared to people who sleep on their right side. I'm trying to think. I tend to fall asleep on my left side, but I don't really have that many nightmares. It depends on what I ate before I went to bed. They should have included that.

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2: Ah, aliens. Let's go. The CIA is being accused of investigating DNA data from Ancestry and 23andMe in an alleged search for alien genetics and hidden bloodlines among humans. That's interesting. Like, if you found out that your friend, coworker, or even significant other was, like, in the long lineage bloodline of an alien, would you be still into it? Or would that be like, ah, nah, I gotta cut you off here. You're an alien. Or would it make you more into it? You'd be like,

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1: Okay, ladies, and probably fellas too here, have you ever received an unsolicited pick? Yes, one of those pictures. Wait till you meet Paige. She's not this week's weirdo. Coming up next, she's calling out a weirdo of her own.

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1: Today's story starts with a text message from Paige. Paige, are you on the line?
2: Yeah. Hey, Buster.
1: What's up, Paige? It says that you're married and have two kids, and over the weekend, you got a text from a number that you didn't recognize. Is that right?
2: Yeah. So Saturday afternoon, I got a text from a number I've never seen before. The message said something like, "Hey, Paige, miss that fine ass."
1: Whoa.
2: And then immediately after that, they send a very personal photo. So
1: no, like something that rhymes with trick pick.
2: Yes.
1: Oh,
2: I was horrified.
1: No.
2: Yeah. I don't know this number. I don't have it saved. I haven't dated in forever. Like I told you, I'm married with two children. So
1: now, does your husband know about this?
2: Oh, I told him immediately because I don't want him thinking that I'm, you know, trying to hide something and this becomes some weird situation later where, you know, he's like, oh, you hid it for me. So he looked at the text and said, who the hell is that? And I have no idea, honestly.
1: Yeah. So. Well, it's good that you told him because, like, you sound completely innocent. And if you did get this random picture from a random number, just who knows? If it escalates, it's a good thing that your husband knows. But so we have this mystery texter. Do you have his number still?
2: Yes, I do.
1: What if we called him?
2: I actually was hoping you would say that, Buster, honestly.
1: Wait, so let's do it. What's the number?
2: Okay. It's 6525.
1: Okay.
3: Hello?
1: Hey, this is Buster from iHeartRadio, and you're live on the air.
3: Really?
1: Yeah, man. Listen, I'm calling with good news because you're a listener here. You've been selected to win a free pair of concert tickets.
3: Seriously? I don't remember signing up for anything.
1: Oh, yeah, no. Well, basically, when you stream us on iHeartRadio, you're always kind of registering for prizes and stuff, and we kind of hit you up. So we have some of your info. But real quick, and before we pick which tickets that you want to win, I just got to get some info from you, okay?
3: Okay.
1: Yeah, what is your... okay, let's start. What's your first and last name?
3: Nick.
2: Oh, my God.
1: Paige?
2: Oh, my God. Nick Flo...
3: Who's that?
1: Nick, before we go any further here, I got to let you know I kind of worked you into something here. I'm not... There aren't any actual concert tickets. The reason why we're calling is because over the weekend, someone sent Paige an unsolicited picture and some questionable messages. We wanted to find out who it was. She gave me the number. It's your number, and it turns out it's you.
3: Oh, there has to be some mistake.
2: Oh, no, no, no, Nick. There's no mistake. Oh, my God. Nick, we used to work together.
3: What?
2: This is disgusting, Nick. I am married. I have a family. And don't you have a girlfriend?
1: Ooh.
2: What were you thinking?
3: I think you got the wrong...
1: Nick? Hello? Paige, he hung up.
2: He absolutely hung up.
1: Oh, man. The second the heat got turned on, he was out.
2: I'm telling you right now, I'm calling my old boss after this.
1: Wow. Nick thought he was getting concert tickets and ended up being this week's weirdo. I kind of feel bad because we kind of ambushed him, but at the same time, he ambushed you with his own bush. So I guess we're we're square.
2: Yeah. I mean, that's even better, honestly.
1: I wonder if there's anybody listening right now, though, that, like, have you ever gotten a random text from somebody that freaked you out? You can go ahead and chime in now. You can text in at 71021. Just don't send us any pictures, or hit me in the DMs at FM Buster, and definitely don't send any pictures there. But it sounds like Nick earned himself a spot in weirdo history here on iHeartRadio.
2: But Buster, wait.
1: Yeah, what's up?
2: You guys aren't actually giving away those concert tickets.
1: no, we're not.
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1: Okay, do you get along with your kids' teachers? It's the end of the year. Some of this might be coming to a head. I'll explain what I mean. As a matter of fact, Julia is going to explain what she means because she's going through it. We're going to talk about it next on Ask Buster. Hang on.

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1: Okay, it's Ask Buster. We have Julia on the line. Julia, are you there?
2: Yes, hi, I'm here.
1: Okay, it says that you're fighting with moms from your kid's school. Is that right?
2: Yeah. So my son, he's finishing fourth grade, bless his heart. And then one of the class moms starts a group text about getting the teacher the end of the year present, like a gift.
1: Okay, that's pretty normal.
2: Is it? Though, because I've never really heard of this. But anyways.
1: Well, wait, what's the gift?
2: So she actually just took it upon herself to send a $500 spa and massage package.
1: Damn, $500.
2: Thank you. That's what I said. Apparently, they want the teacher to have the summer of healthcare, like self-care and healthcare, whatever.
1: Okay. So wait, how much are they asking for you to contribute?
2: $25.
1: Okay, that's not terrible.
2: Yeah, except I don't want to contribute at all.
1: Why?
2: Because I don't think this teacher deserves a $500 spa package from me.
1: All right. Well, one could argue that teachers deserve a lot more than that. So it's not. Is there more to the story between you and this teacher?
2: Yeah, actually there is. So my son and this teacher, they've had issues all year, to be honest. Like nothing crazy, but she's called me a couple times over some things that I personally thought were ridiculous. He's gotten moved like seats three times this year. And then she emailed me one time because he was making excessive sound effects during a science video. Like, he's nine, Buster.
1: I get it. I mean, it's a distraction for the class, but I get it. Kids are going to be kids. So you and the teacher just haven't clicked?
2: No, not really. Not even a little. Like, I'm polite, you know. I smile at conferences. Like, I don't want to cause problems. But if you think I'm paying for her to hot stone massage after this year, like, that we've had, absolutely not interested.
1: So what happened with the group chat with the moms after you declined to contribute to the present?
2: So, yeah, I made the mistake of being honest. Then I texted the group text, I'm going to sit this one out, but I hope she enjoys it. And that was it.
1: I mean, that's a reasonable response.
2: Apparently not, because immediately one of the mom replies, wow. Like, just wow, nothing else.
1: Oh.
2: Yeah, and then another mom says, I guess some people don't appreciate everything teachers do. Like, oh, okay, now we're doing that. You know? And I don't know, I feel like they're talking about me. You know how you can feel it? I can feel it.

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2: You know what's weird about your quizzes, Katie, is that all the work is right and just the answers are wrong. I know that having a boyfriend may seem like the most important thing in the world right now, but you don't have to dumb yourself down to get guys to like you.
3: It's time for America's favorite trivia game, You versus Victoria. Your chance to take on our own Victoria Ramirez in a game of trivia for Alex Warren tickets. And let's meet today's contestant for You versus Victoria, Joseph. What's up, Joseph?
4: Hey, it's going on good, Jewel.
3: Are you ready to take on Victoria?
4: I have every day.
3: All right.
5: All right, Joseph. Someone's confident.
3: Victoria out of the studio. And while she's leaving, the game is played like this. You have 30 seconds to answer as many questions as possible. If you don't know one, just say pass. And Victoria has to be you outright to win. Okay, Joseph?
4: Yeah.
3: All right. She's outside. The door is closed. And here we go. Joseph, your time starts now.
6: In Harry Potter, what house was Luna Lovegood sorted into?
4: Paper sack.
6: What part of the human brain is primarily responsible for balance and coordination?
4: The upper lobe.
6: What is the only continent without native ants?
4: New York.
6: What classical composer continued composing after he had become almost completely deaf?
4: Sammy Hagar.
3: All right, bring Victoria back into the studio. And while she's getting her headphones on and getting ready, that was a great answer, Joseph.
6: Victoria looks scared now. She's like, what just happened?
3: Here's a question for you, Joseph. What is your most irrational fear?
4: Not turning on the radio.
7: Hey, my guy.
3: Yeah, exactly.
6: Yeah.
3: A day without the Jubal Show is like a day without breathing. It is. That's what they say.
5: That's how I feel every day.
6: Me too, actually.
3: Victoria, what's your most irrational fear?
5: That means like you're one that's like dumb, right? Well, not dumb, just so clear, but like not like...
7: Rational.
5: Yeah.
3: Irrational. Non-rational.
5: Well, I don't know. Scorpions?
3: I think that's a valid fear. I like it when people say that about something. They're like, I just have this irrational fear
7: of poisonous snakes.
3: Like standing there with a rattlesnake and it biting me. It's so irrational that I have that fear.
7: I wish I hadn't such an irrational fear of being hit by a car.
5: My first thought was being pregnant, but I'm like, that's a rational fear too. So like, I'm getting kidnapped and
6: that's straight to scorpions.
3: I don't know. Irrational fear of being pregnant?
5: Yeah, but that might be rational.
7: No, it's not with you.
3: No.
5: What? Oh. Okay, that's scary.
6: Just got to figure out how the baby gets there first.
3: Yeah, what did you say? Victoria, if you got pregnant, that would be very amazing. Because that would mean that
7: Jesus Lord is back.
3: And Savior Jesus Christ is
5: back. Yeah, please.
3: All right, here we go. 30 please seconds to answer going. As many questions as possible. If you don't know one, just say pass. And you have to be Joseph. Oh, Joseph.
5: Oh.
6: Just call her
3: Joseph and Victoria.
5: This is my most irrational fear right now.
6: Just call her Mary.
5: Is this happening right now?
6: Mother Mary.
3: Here we go. Victoria, your time starts now.
6: In Harry Potter, what house was Luna Lovegood sorted into?
5: I don't know. Gryffindor.
6: What part of the human brain is primarily responsible for balance and coordination?
5: I'm going to go hide under a rock. None of it.
6: What is the only continent without native ants?
5: What?
6: What
5: heck's pass?
6: What classical composer continued composing after he basically became deaf?
5: I'm going to go lay down on the tracks right now.
3: All right. Let's send it over to the scoreboard and see how you guys did with our scoreboard.
6: Oh,
3: producer Freeze.
5: Beethoven.
3: Okay.
7: Are we giving her that?
5: Sure.
3: She had a rough game.
7: All right.
3: Victoria had a rough game.
5: Whose fault is that? Well,
3: Whose
5: fault is that?
6: You said it.
5: I didn't. Right.
3: Producer Freeze, what's the score?
7: Joseph had none and Victoria had one.
5: Yay!
6: Whoa.
3: Joseph, I'm so sorry Victoria beat you, but you do get Alex Warren tickets just for playing.
4: Oh. Right on. That's awesome.
3: Yeah. All right. Let's get the answers now, Anina.
6: In Harry Potter, Luna Lovegood was in Ravenclaw. The cerebellum is the part of the human brain that's responsible for balance and coordination.
5: That's cool.
6: The only continent without native ants is Antarctica.
5: You're so dumb.
6: I thought that was cool. And the classical composer that continued composing after he lost his hearing is Beethoven.
5: Yeah, it was. I was in a class for that. It was more
3: of a- Hey, Joseph, thank you very much for playing. Appreciate you, man.
4: And it's awesome all the time. Thank you.
3: Yeah, you too. We play You vs. Victoria at the same time every single weekday morning. Remember, if you want to play, just DM us at The Jubal Show or go to thejubalshow.com and you too could take on Victoria.
5: Yeah, I know everyone wants to. So, hold your horses. It's pretty crazy.
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5: Guys, it's like too early for this. It's like it's a lot.
6: What are you talking
7: Welcome
6: about?
7: Back.
6: We're past it already. See, you keep bringing it back up.
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2: Hello?
3: Hi, my name is Trevor, and I'm calling from Bakery, and I was looking for Renee, who is having a cake delivered from us today.
2: Yeah, this is her.
3: Oh, hi, Renee. I'm calling to let you know that your cake has been delivered.
2: Yeah.
3: Okay, so I'm not sure how it happened, but we just discovered after the cake has already been delivered that unfortunately the exclamation point is actually a question mark. And so I'm sorry about that. Like, I don't know how our cake designer did that, but yeah, it's just so it says good luck with a question mark instead of an exclamation point.
2: It's supposed to say good luck with an exclamation point, not a question mark. This is for my CEO, so it's going to make me look bad.
3: Oh, okay. Yeah, I guess I wish we would have called you before we already dropped it off. So yeah, because if you're sending it to like your boss, basically, it's going to say, it's going to have a question mark after it. And then also there was like another minor issue with what was written on the cake, not just the exclamation point.
2: What do you mean? Like, what else? What else could you guys mess up on?
3: Well, so the L was replaced with an F.
2: No. I know you're not. There's no way. There's no way that you guys delivered that cake with that on there.
3: Yeah, unfortunately we did, so just needed to let you know because, like, we can't go back.
2: So you mean to tell me, instead of an exclamation mark, you guys put a question mark, and instead of saying good luck, you say good f-. This is a great first impression. You guys have to get the cake before he opens it, because this is your fault.
3: Well, I don't think that's possible because, like, I think it was hand-delivered directly to the person it was supposed to go to, so he's probably already opened it at this point and has seen your message. So, but if you think about it, it could end up working in your favor.
2: No, it can't end up working on my favor. Did you not listen to me? This is my new CEO.
3: Yeah, but I was thinking, you know, like, maybe if he, like, is like, oh, like, are she saying she's a good one? Or am I, or, like, does she want to do that with me? Then maybe, like, it could, like, help you guys get closer or something. I don't know. I'm trying to figure out how to, like, you know, look at the bright side.
2: Did you not see the situation that happened? It looks like I sent my new CEO a cake asking if he's a good
3: yeah.
2: If I lose my job because of this, I swear to God, I am suing that cake place and you as well. I will make sure you get fired and never work again. This is unbelievable.
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1: Give us 3 minutes and we'll give you everything you need to know for the day. It's time for Nina's What's Trending.
2: This story is going to make you say, bless her heart, because there's an elderly woman who has been sending money to Liam Neeson, who's just been arrested.
3: What? Oh,
2: there's the twist. I know. I'll tell you that whole story coming up in just a second. But first, bless her heart is real.
4: Yeah. Bless her stupid little
2: Jubal!
1: It's not heart. Liam Neeson.
5: Well, maybe she really likes
1: I know
5: him.
1: She's elderly, but, you know.
3: She's so stupid.
1: Young, dumb people grow up to be old, dumb people. You know? Like, people always say you got to respect your elders. I respect people based on the person basis. You know? Case by case basis.
2: That's fair.
5: Can you imagine?
2: So we'll hear about her in a second. But first, the FTC is warning us about another phishing scam. This time, they're preying on people that like to go places, that have FOMO, that get the evites and the paper lost, or they're called, yeah, paper posts, paperless posts. So if you get an invitation to your email and it asks you to log in, don't do it, because those are the people that are trying to take your identity.
5: Wait, an invitation to your email?
2: So like an evite, if you're getting like, you're invited.
5: Oh.
2: And then you're like, oh, cool, somebody likes me. And
5: how
2: you
5: fun.
2: Go and you click on it.
5: Oh.
2: And then it says, please log in to get all of the information. And then that's how they steal you.
5: Oh.
2: I know. Isn't that sad?
5: Well, also, if someone's inviting you something, you should have their number. So just text them.
1: Hey, you can't trust anything these days.
3: Yeah, my email, I just look at it and I go, right. I'm not really opening that.
2: You miss so much because you just, exactly, you don't trust anything.
3: Yep.
2: Same thing with the mail, the stuff that you get in the actual mail, too. I don't even know what's real and what's not.
5: Yeah, all your bills, fake. Don't pay them. They're fake. They're trying to get your money, too.
2: If I'm not paying it online, I'm not paying it in the mail.
5: Yeah. Both ways.
2: So, I don't know. We just got to watch your backs out there.
3: Yeah, for sure.
2: Especially if you're an elderly lady who's just susceptible to wanting to give money to Liam Neeson.
3: So weird.
4: Yeah.
2: So, there's an elderly woman in Florida who has been sending her money to someone claiming to be Liam Neeson. Apparently, her family was over one of these days when she was sending the money and texting with quote-unquote Liam Neeson, and they tried to have an intervention and were like, hey, let's just not, this isn't real, it's a scam. She got so worked up and defended herself that she punched her family member.
3: Yes. That could be early onset dementia, because that's how they react.
4: Yeah.
2: And she got arrested.
5: Wait, she got arrested?
2: She got arrested.
5: I thought the guy got arrested.
2: No.
1: Can't beat up on your family members, yeah, you even if you're an old people. Lady.
5: Wait, that's not a law.
3: You can't punch people. Yeah, that's definitely a law. You cannot assault people.
2: Well,
3: yeah.
2: Her family member came in to seize her phone, and she reacted with the big punch and defended herself. But so really, the family member was asking for it by taking her phone.
5: Okay. Well,
2: I would hope, though. I hope. Actually, no. If I'm sending money to somebody that I believe to be, I don't know, let's say Derek Jeter, then just let me do it.
5: No, you know,
4: you live in that world.
2: Like, if I'm 80,
3: just let me do
2: just
3: it.
2: Just let yeah. me do it, because it makes me happy at 80. Let
5: yeah,
2: me.
5: But then whenever you pass, all your money's going to be gone. You might be in debt because yeah, you're sending money to Derek Jeter versus paying your bills.
3: That's what I'm thinking. I'm like, if I'm your grandkid, I'm mad because that's my money yeah. eventually going out to Derek Jeter.
2: That's probably
1: and then you
2: got
1: to track down Liam Neeson and get it from him. And Liam Neeson's not an easy person to get money from.
5: Nope, he has a lot of no. special skills.
1: Yes, he does.
3: Have you seen the movies? Oh,
2: bless her heart.
5: But.
2: What? Seriously, that is what's trending.
1: All right, your first day follow-up is coming up right after this. It's the Jubal Show.

0: is on the phone today for a first date follow-up, and he's getting ghosted by a woman named Jade. So in a few minutes, we'll call her and see if she'll tell us why she's ghosting him and maybe get him a second date. But first, Anton, how long has it been since you heard from Jade?
1: About 1 week.
0: About a week, okay. Mm. Well, tell us about it. What was the date with Jade like?
1: Yeah, it was cool. It was cool. You know, we met up at this this really, you know, low-key spot. I got, like, you know, like light food and some cocktails, and they had pool tables, you know, so we were going to play some pool. We were just vibing, you know. The lighting was dim, music's good. We're playing pool, right? And it was one of these tricky shots, and you can't, like, get it the right way. So I was like, I was going to do it like a behind-the-back kind of shot, you know. I must have hit the wrong angle, you know, because the ball just went flying. And so it went into this this booth. There was this other couple in this booth, and it knocked over this girl's drink.
2: Okay.
1: Yeah. So I felt horrible. So I go over there, and you know, I apologize, and she was a little upset, and you know, understandably so. So you know, I bought her another drink, and I bought her, you know, the whole table, a round of shots. And I apologize.
2: Nice.
1: And you know, Jade is still over there by the pool table, and she's, you know, she's looking horrified. But you know, I once I settle everything down, I go back over to her, and she's joking around about it. You know, she called me Mr. Trickshot after that, which is, you know, I mean, what can you do about those kind of, you have to laugh.
2: Yeah.
1: You know?
2: Mm-hmm. Yeah.
1: Mm-hmm. The whole thing was that we had chemistry. You know, we had food, and you know, neither of us are really great at pool, me especially, you know. And then after the last game, we hugged. She said that I was unexpectedly charming. Unexpectedly charming, you know, but that charming part's in there.
2: the things that we hold on to, you know, in those moments that just make you feel so attached.
1: I'm looking for something, and she is, you know, obviously too. So today, in the past couple days, and I'm getting nothing texting back, you know.
2: So was there, did she act weird at any point, like after you were confronting some lady or like?
1: Yeah, no, I mean, I wasn't like, you know, like pulling a crack out or, you know what I mean? Or like, or picking my nail, and you know,
2: okay.
1: No, it was like a really, really solid first date. It was probably the first really great solid date I've had in a long time. And that's why I'm trying to figure out like what the heck happened.
0: All right. Well, we'll see if we can help you out. We'll play a song, come back, and then call her and see if she'll tell us why she's ghosting you and maybe get you another date. Okay.
1: Yeah. Yeah. That'd be, yeah.
0: All right. We'll get your first date follow-up next. It's the Jubal Show.

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1: Right in the middle of your first date follow-up, and if you're just joining us, Anton is on the phone, and Anton is getting ghosted by a woman named Jade, and we're about to call her and see if she'll tell us why she's ghosting him.

0: vibing, and I thought everything was going great. I made one bad shot, really, but it was it felt great. We, you know, we hugged afterwards. We said that, you know, we'll talk, and then I've, you know, tried to reach out a couple of times now, and I'm getting nothing. So just trying to figure out what's going on.
1: All right. Well, are you ready for us to call her?
0: Yeah.
1: Okay.
2: Hello?
1: Hi, may I speak to Jade, please?
2: Hey, this is Jade.
1: Hey, Jade, how are you? This is a radio show, and it's called The Jubal Show.
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4: Hi, I'm Victoria.
1: And my name is Jubal. How are you?
2: Hey, I'm good.
1: Have you ever listened to the show before?
2: I may have.
1: If you haven't, I'll just let you know why we're calling. We do a segment on the show, and it's called The First Date Follow-Up. So that's where if you go out on a date with somebody and they end up ghosting you, that person can email us to call you and ask why you're ghosting them. And we got an email about you from somebody.
2: Oh, my God. Okay.
1: Do you know who might email us about you?
2: I kind of have an idea. This is kind of awkward. I did go on a date recently.
1: Mm-hmm.
2: So.
3: What's his name?
2: Yeah. I didn't want to hurt his feelings. His name's Anton.
1: Yeah. And Anton is the person who emailed us. He said he really liked you. We talked to him a little bit about your date. And he was wondering if you wouldn't mind telling us why you're ghosting him.
2: I really didn't want to hurt his feelings. I really didn't.
3: So that's why you ghosted him?
2: There was one big thing that happened that night, I'll be honest with you. But the biggest thing of it all was that he apologized too much.
1: He apologized too much?
4: Wait, that's why you're ghosting him?
2: Yeah. Well, to me, you always hear about females saying, oh, I'm sorry about everything. Like, yeah. Oh, don't be sorry. Like, say sorry for the sake of saying sorry kind of thing. He did that from the beginning and up until this big event that happened. Like, even when we were ordering drinks at the bar, bartender comes over. Oh, sorry. Didn't mean to interrupt you. Like, he's constantly saying sorry.
1: Okay. And that bothered you?
3: You want to date somebody that's going to take a little bit of charge of a situation. I kind of get that.
2: Yes, exactly. Like, didn't have, like, masculine trait that I was kind of thinking as well. Well, so the place that we played pool. And the big incident I was kind of mentioning was he was making a shot and it ended up hitting another table of people that were enjoying their drinks and chilling. And, yeah, so that just turned into, like, a bigger deal than it had to be. He ended up even, like, feeling like he had to buy them the whole round of shots, replacing the drink. Like, it's just over the top.
3: He kind of mentioned that. I thought that was kind of a nice way to recover after you disrupt somebody's thing.
2: I don't know if I'm being a little cheap here, but I'm like, you don't need to buy them all this stuff. It was an accident. That's why it's called an accident.
3: Okay.
2: Yeah, I just felt like he was going to be one, like a pushover kind of vibe.
1: Okay.
3: I mean, that's fair. You know when you're going to bulldoze somebody. That's just not a good time.
1: Well, thank you for telling us, Jade. I appreciate it. And now I'll let you know that Anton is on the phone and wants to talk to you.
2: Oh, wow. Okay.
1: Anton?
0: Yeah. Wait. What? So I'm polite? That's a bad thing? Look, I'm sorry that I don't understand that I'm being polite and being nice to people. And, you know, sometimes, you know, things happen. And what are you going to do? You know, I'm sorry, but that's the way things are.
2: Anton, you literally just said sorry again, by the way. Anton, listen. It's not bad. It's just that it's a little bit too much. And I honestly thought you had a tick at first.
3: He had a what?
4: A tick?
1: A tick.
2: Like, it's like a compulsive thing that he had to, like, say and do. And so it's not bad. It's just, I can't do that. Can't be
0: with
2: that.
0: What do you even mean? I was being polite.
2: Okay. But what about when the drink got spilled over? You looked like you were kind of going to get upset about it. Like, you were not only embarrassed, but you were going to cry.
0: I was not about to cry. Look, she had an issue and I was letting her vent her frustration to get it out so she could feel, you know, heard about that. Because, you know, the drink I caused that, you know, I spilled her drink and that's not bad. What am I supposed to do? You know, just be a and just be like, oh yeah. So what, you know, whatever, I'm playing pool. Yeah. You stay over there. You know, that's not what I'm about. I'm going to be polite. That's the way I was taught.
2: Anton, there's a difference between being polite and then being a little bit of a bitch. Like, You're over there feeling, I felt like you like worked for the table at one point. Like you're here trying to wipe up everything. You didn't ruin anyone's outfit. Like you got to think about the big picture. You were very, very dramatic. It's not even that you're too nice. It's just, you're not confident.
0: How could you even say that?
2: I mean, even, I'm not sure if you heard me when I was speaking with the host, but even when we ordered drinks, you're apologizing. Oh, sorry. Like you're a paying customer. You don't have to apologize for everything.
0: You can be a paying customer and still have kindness in your heart. You know?
1: Jade, would you like to go out with Anton again on the second date? We'll pay for it.
2: I mean, no. What do you think? No.
1: There was a chance.
0: You know, good. That's absolutely, you know what this is? This is danger avoided. Okay. And you know what, Jade, I think you're going to be fine. I know you're going to be absolutely fine. I'm sure you'll find a new date with, a little pug nose and a curly tail. And he probably goes oink, oink, you know, that's going to be
3: cool. I didn't know where we were going there.
0: How's this for being nice? Okay. For you, Jade, I got one word for you. Boo! Yeah. That's, and you can take that to the bank, and I'm so sorry that I wasn't even mean enough for you. We're ridiculous. You don't even know. Well, I don't. Yeah.
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2: Hello?
3: Yes, hello.
2: Hey, you have a dirty little secret?
3: Yes, I do.
2: Sweet, what is it?
3: So my neighbor, my newish neighbor, thinks that her cat, Muffins, ran away. But Muffins didn't run away. Muffins is living with me now.
4: You stole Muffins?
2: Stole her cat.
3: I mean, I think stole is a really harsh word for what happened. So this woman okay. moved in, I don't know, like 6 months ago or so, and she's been a total bee, if I do say so.
2: Okay.
3: She's always like frowning when she's walking down the street, but she's got this great indoor-outdoor cat who always wanders over to my yard, and Muffins really likes me. So I had my door open one day, and Muffins wandered in, and I
4: trapped it.
3: You know what? Muffin. I mean, I like to think of it more as saved.
2: Well, thank you for telling us your dirty little secret.
4: I feel like we learned a lesson. Thanks, if your pet is missing, check your neighbor's house.
3: Yeah. I mean, if you're being a your neighbor probably took your pet.
5: That's the lesson.
2: Yep. All right. Well, have a good day. Thank you.
3: You too. Thanks, guys.
2: Yep. Bye.
0: What's your dirty little secret? Text Jubal to 41061.
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1: Thank you, Leo.
0: No, it's not over yet. 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
27: UFO weather.
0: Scattered showers and thunderstorms expected this Tuesday. Warm and muggy in between with highs in the mid-80s. We'll keep that threat of downpours tonight with lows in the middle 70s. That's your WLKY forecast. I'm Matt Milosevic.
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2: That's everybody in the world freaking out right now. It's a Jewel Show. Because apparently the wedding venue for Travis Kelce and Taylor Swift has been announced. Unofficially. This is according to rumor, though.
3: Yeah.
2: Some people are saying it's going to be a beautiful, understated wedding, while others are saying it's completely ridiculous. We'll tell you what it is right now, though. Taylor Swift and Travis Kelce are rumored to be getting married on July 3rd in New York City, which I don't know if it's a good thing or if it's a sad thing, how much people are invested in this wedding.
4: Right.
2: Right?
3: Yeah.
2: Because it's either like, hey, we're really happy for you, or holy crap, it finally happened. Wow, she did it. This is amazing.
3: It's a little above, kind of.
2: Anyway, they're going to get married July 3rd in New York City. The reported venue is going to be Madison Square Garden.
4: What?
3: What? Yeah.
2: Which would be one of the largest and most unusual celebrity wedding venues ever.
3: I kind of expected more from them. This was disappointing because it feels like, I don't want to say a sellout, but it's like you're making it a spectacle. Isn't this supposed to be like a beautiful moment between the two of you instead of having thousands of people like at one of her shows? Unless this is like a preview to the actual wedding and they get married somewhere, like where it's romantic.
2: It's Taylor Swift and she's a money-making machine. If she's smart, she's selling tickets to it. Yeah, it'll be sold out.
4: Yeah.
2: That would probably be about 22,000 people if she sold it out.
4: That's insane. And the amount of money that people will be willing to spend to have
2: go to her
4: tickets?
2: Wedding? Holy crap. I would do it if I was her.
3: Yep. Well, if you're Travis Kelce, do you want to sell tickets to your wedding?
2: Like, I think he does, yeah.
5: Hey, I'd buy the ticket. I don't know what all y'all are talking about.
4: Depends on the prenup.
3: I mean, I'd want to see it too if like I could buy a ticket, but other than that, I just feel like it's such a strange venue for everything.
5: Well, yeah, it's like it's not your graduation, it's your wedding.
3: Exactly.
5: Like, I'm not getting, like, it's a gym, like a basketball court. Like, the night before, they're playing basketball in it or practicing.
3: Sweaty and stuff.
2: There's got to be some other places they could rent out that is also pretty big, but apparently Travis Kelce and Taylor Swift are going to be getting married at Madison Square Garden. This has all not been confirmed by any of their personal sources.
4: Right.
2: But it's what people are speculating now based on somebody leaking something.
4: Yeah.
2: Sources claim that privacy is a top concern, despite choosing one of the most famous arenas in the world.
5: I mean, it is enclosed, so if you think about it, there's no chance for, like, helicopters in it or anything.
3: They did say that. There's no windows, so people can't be in there getting all paparazzied and stuff. But everybody is going to be out in the streets outside of it. And I guess also there's underground parking, so people can, like, slide in. But why don't they just rent an island or something? That's what I expect from Travis and Taylor.
2: It usually doesn't go good with celebrities and islands these days, so I wouldn't recommend that. Guests will allegedly be transported to Madison Square Garden on blacked out buses, so nobody knows who's attending. The venue reportedly appeals to them because of the multiple entrances, underground access, and high security infrastructure. One source said that everybody who's involved with this has been sworn to secrecy, except the person who leaked this to
4: me. Right.
3: Yeah.
2: And now we're talking about it.
5: Well.
2: Madison Square Garden's schedule appears unusually open from June 29th through July 6th. So that also fuels the speculation that Travis Kelce and Taylor Swift will be getting married at Madison Square Garden.
3: July 3rd tracks, though. That's like her party time. She likes to throw 4th of July parties. July 3rd, right before that. But Madison Square Garden still throws me.
5: I mean, whenever you were talking about it, Jubal, like saying the infrastructure and all that, like it makes sense. Like there's security-wise, it makes sense. Yes, because there's no windows. It's perfect, but then it's like, I can't get over. I would never have my wedding in a gymnasium. Like, not even if it's like I need security. Like, no, I'd find a different way for security.
3: Who's going to pay for the security outside of Madison Square Garden? Because you know every fan or every single person that's screaming about this is going to find a way to be outside of that place to try to get a glimpse.
2: Definitely see Taylor Swift doing this, though, because think about it. After she leaves the wedding, and she'll be driving down the street, going to wherever they're going after. I mean, the streets are good. It'll be like
4: it's
2: a parade.
4: It'll
2: be a parade, basically, in New York City for her wedding.
5: How fun is that, though, actually?
2: Again, like I said, it's either very cool or very sad.
4: Yeah.
5: Hey, we don't have many things bringing us together in this country. You know what?
3: Taylor Swift do it.
5: Yes.
2: Some estimates put the cost anywhere between $10 million and $20 million in order to have your wedding at Madison Square Garden. Rumored guest counts range from about 1,100 people to 1,200 people. Which is a huge wedding.
4: Yeah, and again, how much you're charging per ticket, that's insane.
3: Do they know that many people? I mean, I know they know that many people, but do they feel like they're friends with that many people?
5: I mean, if you think about it, all the people they go on talk shows and stuff with, they've kind of like suggested it. And there are people on talk shows who have mentioned that they did get an invitation, or they're going to. They think they're going to.
3: Like who?
5: What's his name? Graham Norton, I think it was, who said he thought he was going to or something like that.
2: Everybody they've ever interviewed since have been being like, can I get an invite to the wedding?
4: Right.
5: Yeah.
2: We're talking about Travis Kelce and Taylor Swift. There's reports out that they will be getting married at Madison Square Garden. Just a small, simple little ceremony.
4: Aww. I got married in a backyard.
2: Celebrity names reportedly connected to the guest list include Selena Gomez, Ed Sheeran, Zoe Kravitz. I wonder if Blake Lively will be there.
4: Yeah, right.
3: Oh, yeah. Wow. I just started to think about the concessions. Do you think those stands will be open? Like, can you get a hot dog while you're waiting?
2: No, I hope so. That'd be cool.
3: Like in a beer, you know, just chill.
2: There's also a rumor that Taylor has been initially giving different wedding details to different people so that she can identify rats
4: that are around her. So this could be one of those leaked things.
2: Yeah, this could be a leaked thing that isn't true.
3: She would do that.
5: Yeah. Could you imagine? I mean, someone did leak it, so like it's fair. She did like the right thing. But can you imagine being the one and be like, oh crap, she knows it's me.
3: You're the dumb man.
2: Text in 41061. Do you think it's a beautiful thing that her and Travis Kelce would be getting married at Madison Square Garden? Or do you find it incredibly desperate?
5: It's not desperate intention seeking.
4: I mean, you don't have to do it for that many people.
2: Phone prank happens every single hour on the 20s. Your next one is coming up right after this.

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2: It's almost time for your phone prank. 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And today I call a woman whose husband set her up for a prank because she got a flat tire about a month ago and AAA never showed up.
3: Ooh.
2: So I call her from AAA to say, hey, we're there. Where are you?
3: Oh, no.
2: And then charge her a bunch of fees for not being there.
3: No.
2: You'll hear it in your phone prank next. 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
2: Hello?
3: Yeah, hello. It's Pete Eakins from AAA. We are out at the location where your car has been reported to have a flat tire and nobody is there. So are you still at the location?
2: You're a month late.
3: We just got the call in.
2: No, you're a month late because I called you guys a month ago with the flat tire when I was in the middle of the road. So... wrong number then. You got it too late, but thanks.
3: Okay, guys, so I'm confused. Can you say that one more time? I'm very confused.
2: I called you guys a month ago about a flat tire, uh-huh. And you guys never came, and I was standing there for 2 hours. Uh-huh. Yeah, so, uh-huh. And now you're calling me a month later.
3: No, the report I have here says that your car is on the side of the road. With a flat tire, and
2: it's not there. So it's not there.
3: Okay.
2: It was there a month ago.
3: So you're putting in a false call then? Was it a false report?
2: I never first off, I never put in a false call. I called you guys a month ago and told you about it. I called you 4 times. Nobody picked up. I also emailed. Nobody got back. So it's your, I don't know what's going on with you guys, but it's a month late.
3: Okay, so I see. Well, unfortunately, you know, you are a member with us, and we do have a fee for a false report, and our driver is out there now, and there's no car, so I don't know what else to do but charge you.
2: You're kidding, right? You're kidding right now?
3: I'm
2: not paying anything. I'm not mm-hmm. paying anything, and I'm mm-hmm. about to hang up right now.
3: Okay, so we'll go ahead and auto draft that charge.
2: No, I'm not paying anything because I was there a month ago. There's clearly no car there, right?
3: So there is no car.
2: This is an imaginary situation to you.
3: No car, and it's a no-show. So
2: right.
3: You know, our driver's time is very...
2: because you were a no-show a month ago.
3: Okay, so I've got ahead and auto-drafted the fee of $450 from your account. So,
2: better yet, I'm canceling my account right now. Mm-hmm. I am talking to my lawyers, and I'm throwing in a bone because at this point, this is bull.
3: Okay.
2: This is just straight bull.
3: So if I'm hearing you correctly, you were a no-show, and now you want to cancel with us.
2: No, you're not. Clearly, you have listening problems. I am canceling my account. I'm withdrawing my loyalty from you guys because you are a bull company.
3: Okay. All right. Well, I can go ahead and process that for you. So on top of the $450 fee for the no-show, it's a $700 charge to cancel.
2: Do you hear me? Nothing. You're not going to charge my card. You're absolutely not going to charge it. And I promise you, I will sue your entire company. Okay. Do you hear me?
3: I do.
2: I'm going to sue you. Yep. No, I don't think you hear me. Mm-hmm. I'm going to sue you. Mm-hmm. You are the worst company mm-hmm. ever. Mm-hmm. I hope you hear that. I hope you get it through your thick skull.
3: Kelly, this is actually Jubal from the Jubal Show doing a phone prank on you, and your husband set you up. He said that you got a flat tire last month and they never showed up. So he wanted
2: I'm shaking right now. I'm shaking
3: he
2: right
3: wanted
2: now.
3: To mess with you.
2: I'm going to kill him.
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1: Give us 3 minutes and we'll give you everything you need to know for today. It's time for Nina's What's Trending.
2: So an everyday object just turned into a collector's item overnight and is being auctioned off. I mean, yeah, a celebrity touched it, but I'll tell you who and what it is and why people are willing to spend so much money on it in just a second. But first, movies are really making a comeback. People are actually physically going to the movie theater again, and it's a cool. And lastly, the everyday object that has turned into a collector's item overnight because a celebrity touched it is a chair from one of the playoffs games, from the basketball playoff games.
3: What?
4: Don't even. That last game, I was in a bar and we were talking crap with random guys there too. And I think one of the girls who was with the guys looked back and said, "Are you serious talking crap with those girls?" And they go, "Yeah." And we said, "Yeah, we are too. Like, it's fine. Like, let's go." But that game was so frustrating to watch. Like,
3: you're a Spurs fan. Let's make it clear to everybody that's why you were frustrated.
2: I don't understand what you're saying, but that has nothing to do with what I'm talking about right now.
4: You said from the basketball game.
2: Well, yeah.
4: The finals.
3: She's just frustrated because her team is losing and
4: it's
3: going to lose.

0: Okay, well, it's Taylor Swift's chair. She went with Travis Kelce to game three. And so I guess in Cleveland, Ohio, they were sitting in that arena. And the chair that she sat in is now up for auction. And people are bidding upwards of $6,000 to buy it.
1: I can't imagine buying that? A chair
2: that somebody, sat in.
1: Yeah.
0: No.
2: It's like when people say, oh, I can't believe they shook my hand. I'm never going to wash my hand. Like, that's so stupid.
1: It's very weird to me.
0: Okay, well, that's how I felt after I touched Chris Evans, so shush it. Do not attack me right now. Let's go back to the person spending money on Taylor Swift's chair, okay?
2: They're crazy, not me.
0: Exactly. But that is what's trending.
1: All right. To Catch a Cheater is coming up right after this. The Jubal Show.

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1: Rachel is on the phone today for To Catch a Cheater, and she thinks that her boyfriend of 5 years might be messing around, so we'll see if we can help her out. Rachel, sorry you have to come on the show this way, but why do you think that your boyfriend Devin might be cheating?
2: Because he tried to blame the sexy underwear I found on his aunt.
3: Oh, I'm sorry.
4: What?
1: Okay.
2: Yeah.
1: Sexy no. underwear on his aunt. Like, okay. Uh-huh. Yeah, what happened?
2: So, yeah.
4: Yeah.
2: Okay, so the other day I was doing laundry, and I found this pair of, like, sexy underwear mm-hmm. that they're not mine. I've never seen them before.
1: Okay.
2: And so, obviously, like, I get angry, and I confronted Devin about them, and he said that his aunt must have left them when she stayed at our place for a few days last month, which like, okay, she did, but mm-hmm. I don't know. Something doesn't feel right.
1: Okay.
3: Also, why is that your first thought to go to your aunt? Like, that you see yeah. sexy undies, and you go, my aunt.
4: Yeah.
1: Yeah. Oh, I mean, she did. Right. So she did stay with you guys, but it doesn't, you don't think it's hers?
2: No, no. Okay, so like, okay, his aunt was there. She did leave like a few things behind when she stayed. Like she left some toiletries, like a couple like big shirts and her dentures.
1: Okay.
2: But he already gave those back to her. And then I found these underwear like just recently.
1: Okay.
2: And, and like his aunt's old, right? Like she's old enough to wear dentures.
1: Right.
2: So I don't think she's not going to be wearing a thong that's like three sizes too small for her. This thing was like itty bitty.
4: Oh, okay. No. Yeah.
2: Yeah. But like, also like on top of that, like he's been gone a lot more and I can't get a hold of him when he's not there. And then he gets angry at me when I ask where he was. And then like the other day I noticed some like these long red hairs on the couch.
1: Mm-hmm.
2: And like, I'm a brunette. I don't have red hair. His mm-hmm. aunt doesn't have red hair. As far as I know, nobody else with red hair was at our house.
1: Okay.
2: So I don't know. Something doesn't feel right. I don't know. I hope he's not cheating, but if he is, like, I'm going to put him on blast.
4: If he is at your house?
1: Yeah. All right. Well, we'll see if we can figure it out for you. We'll play a song, come back, and then pretend to be from the grocery store that he's a rewards card member at and tell him that he's this month's lucky winner of free flowers delivered from a floral apartment. And we'll see if we'll send those to you or to somebody else. Okay.
2: Okay, thank you.
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1: If you're just joining us for today's To Catch a Cheater, Rachel is on the phone and she thinks that her boyfriend named Devin of 5 years might be messing around. So we're about to call him and pretend to be from the grocery store that he's a rewards card member at and tell him that he's this month's lucky winner of free flowers delivered from our floral department. And we'll see if he sends those to his girlfriend, Rachel, or to somebody else. But before we do that, Rachel, why don't you break down again why you think Devin might be cheating on you?
2: Okay, so I found these like skimpy little sexy underwear, and he tried to say that his aunt, when he stayed with us, left them there, which is ridiculous because she's like, she's older, she wears dentures, she did like leave stuff at our place, but we gave it back to her, and this was like, I just found these. He's also been acting weird. He's been like disappearing. I can't get a hold of him. He gets weird about it when I ask him about it. And I've been finding these like long red hairs in our house, and I don't have red hair.
1: Okay.
3: Yeah, it's alarming.
1: Well, here we go. I'm going to dial his phone number right now.
4: Hello?
1: Hi, this is Corbett calling from Grocers. I was looking for our rewards card member named Devin.
4: That's me.
1: Hi, Devin, please don't hang up. This is not a marketing phone call. I'm actually calling with a big congratulations and thank you for shopping with us. You're this month's winner. We're all clapping for you over here. And thank you very much for your business. It's very exciting.
4: Thank you, I think.
1: I mean, you won a free gift from us, so maybe. But really, we thank you for shopping with us. I don't know if you know this, but every single month, we choose one rewards card member who gets a free gift from us. And this month, it's flowers delivered from our floral department to anybody that you want absolutely free. You've just won 36 long-stem red roses, a box of candy or chocolate, and a card to be delivered to anybody. It's actually a $316 value.
4: This isn't a scam. I don't have to pay for anything.
1: Nope, no purchase necessary. You'll get confirmation on everything before we're done. It's just a free gift from us. And it's very simple, too. I can take the information down in a matter of minutes over the phone. I'm prepared to do that right now if you already knew who you'd want to send them to. I can also set up a time and call you back. Or you can always come down to the store and fill out the paperwork.
4: That's awesome. I love it. All right, cool. Thank you.
1: Any idea?
4: If
1: you know who you want to send them to right now, we can get it all done in just like a couple minutes.
4: Sure. Flowers, right?
1: So yep.
4: I want to send the flowers to Ray Lynn. RAELYNN.
1: Great. Okay. And did you want to put anything on the card that goes along with these flowers to Ray Lynn?
4: Let me think about it. I want to write, "You're the best thing I've ever caught fishing. Thinking about you, Tigger." Does that make sense?
2: The best thing you ever caught fishing? I know those tiny underwear weren't your aunt's, you bag of shit. Are you kidding me?
1: Hey, Devin, this is actually a radio show. It's called The Jubal Show.
3: Yeah, hi, I'm Nina.
5: Hi, I'm Victoria.
1: And my name is Jubal, and that's your girlfriend, Rachel. We do a segment called To Catch a Cheater, where if you think your significant other is messing around, you see who they send flowers to.
5: Ooh.
4: What is happening? Excuse me, I didn't... Rachel, are you okay?
2: Oh, really?
4: What are you doing?
2: That's all you have to say? Seriously? I cannot believe you. I should have known better than to trust you. Like, I knew you were lying when you said that those tiny little underwear in our laundry, you said that they were your aunties. Are you kidding me? You think I'm an idiot? Hello? So what? You've been going... What? Say something. What? So you've been going on these little fishing trips, right? And instead you've been meeting up with this bag named Ray Lynn. Like, what name is that anyway? And now you had her at the house, huh? You had her at the house because I found her hair. I found red hair on the couch, and I don't have red hair. Your aunt doesn't have red hair. I don't know anyone else who's been over there. So what? Is Ray Lynn
4: a
2: redhead?
4: Baby, please. How long has this been going on?
1: Three months. So you're admitting it. You've been messing around.
4: I, you know, met her on this fishing trip, and I'm not proud of it, but
2: seriously? That's what you were doing instead of... Wow. You're going to be kidding me.
4: I actually have a confession to make.
3: Oh, great.
5: That wasn't it.
2: Oh, another confession? Okay. Yeah, what?
4: Well... When you went out of town and I said I was going on the fishing trip so my aunt could stay at our place, my aunt never stayed. I actually never went on a fishing trip.
1: Oh,
4: Raylan
1: wow.
4: came over and all that stuff. I mean, yeah, actually that all is hers.
3: It's her hair too. All of it.
2: Are you kidding me? Oh. Wait, so, okay. So the dentures that were sitting on our kitchen counter for a week, those weren't your aunts? Ew. Those were your side pieces? Like the big t-shirts, the granny panties, and the dentures? Are you f***ing kidding me? You're cheating on me with some that has no teeth. Like, is this a joke? Well, okay, so what about the tiny little thong underwear? If she has the granny panties, then whose underwear is that, huh?
1: Oh, wow.
4: About the small thong underwear, those are mine.
1: They're yours?
3: What?
1: The underwear?
2: What are you?
1: The underwear that...
2: Are you kidding?
1: They're yours.
4: Yeah.
2: Wait, hold
4: Raylan
2: on.
4: Likes it when I wear
2: what
4: them.
2: What is that even...
3: What?
2: Devin, you just told me that you've been getting gummed up by some fat beer belly skank while you're wearing these like little hot green thong panties. Like, there's nothing else to talk about.
4: Hey, look, you can come at me all you want for wearing those panties, but you stop talking about Ray Ray's gums like that.
3: Oh
2: my God. Dude, you need help.
1: Okay.
3: I'm so sorry, Rachel.
1: Yeah, I'm hanging up on Devin right now.
3: Oh, Rachel.
2: Like, what is that? Who is that?
1: I don't know. I'm sorry, but yeah. Dang. Well, it's only up from here.
3: Yeah, for real.
2: I mean, this is rock bottom, I guess.
3: Oh.
2: Actually, you know what? No, this isn't rock bottom. Rock bottom is what he did. He's like hooking up with some dentured freak in his tiny little thong underwear.
1: That's true.
3: You're better off, babe. Yeah.
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2: Hello?
3: Hello?
2: Hey, you have a dirty little secret?
3: I do.
2: Sweet, what is it?
3: It's very dirty. So I recently was on a business trip and, okay, I'm like, how do I even tell you this? Okay, I hooked up with two coworkers.
4: Ooh, at the same time?
3: Not at the same time. No, like different nights, one after the other. but yeah, and that's not even the big, I'm pregnant.
2: I'm guessing it's one of the coworkers, is it?
3: Yes, but I'm not yet sure which one.
4: How long are you supposed to wait before you can do that testing?
5: I don't know, but how do you get, what are you supposed to get, like pieces of their hair?
4: Well, yeah, but I think you have to wait until like you have the baby before you can do that, right? Or can you do it before?
3: Right.
5: Yeah.
3: I don't know how I'm going to like figure it. I have no idea. But it feels good to talk about it. So thank you for letting me get this secret.
2: Yeah,
4: sure.
3: It's crazy.
4: They're going to figure it out though when she starts showing up at work with a bump.
5: What do you plan to tell them? That, hey, one of y'all's.
3: Yes. I'm going to tell them. I'm still kind of like still processing it.
4: Oh my gosh. Please bring them both to the same like meeting.
2: Yeah. Like I was going to say, bring them both to a conference room and be like, okay, so I've got this chart here. This is who it could most likely be, but I'm not sure.
4: I thought I was ovulating this day, but
5: it could be a whole party.
3: Yeah.
2: Thank you for telling us your dirty little secret.
4: Good luck. And congratulations.
3: Thank you.
5: Yeah, yep. Congrats.
3: Thank you, yeah.
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2: Good morning. Can I take your order?
3: Can I get a tall chai?
4: A large black coffee.
3: A what?
4: Large black coffee.
3: Do you mean a venti?
4: No, I mean a large.
3: He means a venti. Yeah, the biggest one you got.
2: Venti is large.
4: No, venti is 20.
3: Danny.
4: Yeah. Large is large. In fact, tall is large, and grande is Spanish for large. Venti's the only one that doesn't mean large. It's also the only one that's Italian. Congratulations, you're stupid with three languages.
5: It's almost time for America's favorite trivia game, You versus Victoria. Your chance to take on Victoria Ramirez in a game of trivia for Alex Warren tickets. So go to thejubalshow.com if you want to take on Victoria. We'll play it right after this. It's the Jubal Show.

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2: You know what's weird about your quizzes, Katie, is that all the work is right and just the answers are wrong. I know that having a boyfriend may seem like the most important thing in the world right now, but you don't have to dumb yourself down to get guys to like you.
3: It's time for America's favorite trivia game, You versus Victoria. Your chance to take on our own Victoria Ramirez in a game of trivia for Alex Warren tickets. And let's meet today's contestant for You versus Victoria, Joseph. What's up, Joseph?
4: Hey, it's going on good, Jewel.
3: Are you ready to take on Victoria?
4: I have every day.
3: All right.
5: All right, Joseph. Someone's confident.
3: Victoria out of the studio. And while she's leaving, the game is played like this. You have 30 seconds to answer as many questions as possible. If you don't know one, just say pass. And Victoria has to be you outright to win. Okay, Joseph?
4: Yeah.
3: All right. She's outside. The door is closed. And here we go. Joseph, your time starts now.
6: In Harry Potter, what house was Luna Lovegood sorted into?
4: Paper sack.
6: What part of the human brain is primarily responsible for balance and coordination?
4: The upper lobe.
6: What is the only continent without native ants?
4: New York.
6: What classical composer continued composing after he had become almost completely deaf?
4: Sammy Hagar.
3: All right, we bring Victoria back into the studio. And while she's getting her headphones on and getting ready, that was a great answer, Joseph.
6: Victoria looks scared now. She's like, what just happened?
3: Here's a question for you, Joseph. What is your most irrational fear?
4: Not turning on the radio.
7: Hey, my guy.
3: Yeah, exactly.
6: Yeah.
3: A day without the Jubal Show is like a day without breathing. That's what they say.
5: That's how I feel every day.
6: Me too, actually.
3: Victoria, what's your most irrational fear?
5: That means like you're one that's like dumb, right? Well, not dumb, just so clear, but like not like...
7: Rational.
5: Yeah.
3: Irrational. Non-rational.
5: Well, I don't know. Scorpions?
3: I think that's a valid fear. I like it when people say that about something. They're like, I just have this irrational fear
7: of poisonous snakes.
3: Like standing there with a rattlesnake and it biting me. It's so irrational that I have that fear.
5: Oh, my first thought.
7: I wish I hadn't such an irrational fear of being hit by a car.
5: My first thought was being pregnant, but I'm like, that's a rational fear too. So, like, I'm going to kidnap Ben.
6: Straight to scorpions.
3: Yeah. I don't know. Irrational fear of being pregnant?
5: Yeah, but that might be rational.
7: No, it's not with you.
3: No.
5: What? Oh. Okay, that's scary.
6: Just got to figure out how the baby gets there first.
3: Yeah, exactly. What, as you say, Victoria, if you got pregnant, that would be very amazing because that would mean that
7: Lord
3: and,
7: back.
3: And Savior Jesus Christ is
5: back. Yeah, it's so stupid. Please keep going.
3: All right, here we go. 30 Please seconds to answer going. As many questions as possible. If you don't know one, just say pass. And you have to meet Joseph. Oh, Joseph.
6: Oh. Just call her
3: Joseph and Victoria.
5: This is my most irrational fear right now.
6: Just call her Mary.
5: Is this happening right now?
6: Mother Mary.
3: Here we go. Victoria, your time starts now.
6: In Harry Potter, what house was Luna Lovegood sorted into?
5: I don't know. Gryffindor.
6: What part of the human brain is primarily responsible for balance and coordination?
5: I'm going to go hide under a rock. None of it.
6: What is the only continent without native ants?
5: What?
6: What?
5: Thanks, pass.
6: What classical composer continued composing after he basically became deaf?
5: I'm going to go lay down on the tracks right now.
3: All right. Let's send it over to the scoreboard and see how you guys did with our scoreboard.
6: Oh,
3: producer Freeze.
5: Beethoven.
3: Okay.
7: Are we giving her that?
5: Sure.
3: Yeah, all right. She had a rough game.
7: All right.
3: Victoria had a rough game.
5: Who's all that? Well,
3: Who's
5: all that?
6: You said it.
5: I did. All right.
3: Producer Freeze, what's the score?
7: Joseph had none and Victoria had one.
5: Yay!
3: Whoa. Joseph, I'm so sorry Victoria beat you, but you do get Alex Warren tickets just for playing.
4: Right on. That's awesome.
3: Yeah. All right. Let's get the answers now, Anina.
6: In Harry Potter, Luna Lovegood was in Ravenclaw. The cerebellum is the part of the human brain that's responsible for balance and coordination.
5: That's cool.
6: The only continent without native ants is Antarctica.
5: You're so dumb.
6: I thought that was cool. And the classical composer that continued composing after he lost his hearing is Beethoven.
5: Yeah, it was. I was in a class for that. It was in one of the-
3: Hey, Joseph, thank you very much for playing. Appreciate you, man.
4: And it's awesome all the time. Thank you.
3: Yeah, you too. We play You vs. Victoria at the same time every single weekday morning. Remember, if you want to play, just DM us at The Jubal Show or go to thejubalshow.com and you too could take on Victoria.
5: Yeah, I know everyone wants to. So, hold your horses. It's pretty crazy.
7: Not everybody at once.
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5: Guys, it's like too early for this. It's like it's a lot.
6: What are you talking
7: Welcome
6: about?
7: Back.
6: We're past it already. See, you keep bringing it back up.
3: All right, your phone prank is next. 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
2: Hello?
3: Hi, my name is Trevor, and I'm calling from Bakery, and I was looking for Renee, who is having a cake delivered from us today.
2: Yeah, this is her.
3: Oh, hi, Renee. I'm calling to let you know that your cake has been delivered.
2: Yeah.
3: Okay, so I'm not sure how it happened, but we just discovered after the cake has already been delivered that unfortunately the exclamation point is actually a question mark. And so I'm sorry about that. Like, I don't know how our cake designer did that, but yeah, it's just, so it says good luck with a question mark instead of an exclamation point.
2: It's supposed to say good luck with an exclamation point, not a question mark. This is for my CEO, so it's going to make me look bad.
3: Oh, okay. Yeah, I guess I wish we would have called you before we already dropped it off. So yeah, because if you're sending it to like your boss, basically, it's going to say, it's going to have a question mark after it. And then also there was like another minor issue with what was written on the cake, not just the exclamation point.
2: What do you mean? Like, what else? What else could you guys mess up on?
3: Well, so the L was replaced with an F.
2: No. I know you're not. There's no way. There's no way that you guys delivered that cake with that on there.
3: Yeah, unfortunately we did, so just needed to let you know because, like, we can't go back.
2: So you mean to tell me, instead of an exclamation mark, you guys put a question mark, and instead of saying good luck, you say good f-. This is a great first impression. You guys have to get the cake before he opens it, because this is your fault.
3: Well, I don't think that's possible because, like, I think it was hand-delivered directly to the person it was supposed to go to, so he's probably already opened it at this point and has seen your message. So, but if you think about it, it could end up working in your favor.
2: No, it can't end up working on my favor. Did you not listen to me? This is my new CEO.
3: Yeah, but I was thinking, you know, like, maybe if he, like, is like, oh, like, are she saying she's a good one, or am I, or, like, does she want to do that with me, then maybe, like, it could, like, help you guys get closer or something. I don't know. I'm trying to figure out how to, like, you know, look at the bright side.
2: Did you not see the situation that happened? It looks like I sent my new CEO a cake asking if he's a good
3: Yeah.
2: If I lose my job because of this, I swear to God, I am suing that cake place and you as well. I will make sure you get fired and never work again. This is unbelievable.
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2: No way.
4: 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He said that you guys sent a cake to try to, like, get in good with your new CEO, and he wanted to mess with you.
2: Oh, my gosh. I was just imagining my new CEO opening up a cake that said good f-.
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1: Give us 3 minutes and we'll give you everything you need to know for the day. It's time for Nina's What's Trending.
2: This story is going to make you say, bless her heart, because there's an elderly woman who has been sending money to Liam Neeson, who's just been arrested.
3: What? Oh,
2: there's the twist. I know. I'll tell you that whole story coming up in just a second. But first,
4: you laugh.
2: Bless her heart is real.
1: Yeah. Bless her stupid little heart.
3: Jubal!
1: It's not
3: heart.
1: Liam Neeson.
4: Well, maybe she really likes
1: I know
4: him.
1: She's elderly, but, you know.
3: She's so stupid.
1: Young, dumb people grow up to be old, dumb people. You know? Like, people always say you got to respect your elders. I respect people based on the person basis. You know? Case by case basis.
2: That's fair.
4: Can you imagine?
2: So we'll hear about her in a second. But first, the FTC is warning us about another phishing scam. This time, they're preying on people that like to go places, that have FOMO, that get the evites and the paper lost, or they're called, paper posts, paperless posts. So if you get an invitation to your email and it asks you to log in, don't do it. Because those are the people that are trying to take your identity.
4: Wait, an invitation to your email?
2: So like an evite. If you're getting, like, you're invited.
4: Oh.
2: And then you're like, oh, cool, somebody likes me. And
4: how
2: you
4: fun.
2: Go and you click on it.
4: Oh.
2: And then it says, please log in to get all of the information. And then that's how they steal you.
4: Oh.
2: I know. Isn't that sad?
4: Well, also, if someone's eviting you something, you should have their number. So just text them.
1: Hey, you can't trust anything these days.
3: Yeah, my email, I just look at it and I go, I'm not really opening that.
2: You miss so much because you just, exactly, you don't trust anything.
3: Yep.
2: Same thing with the mail, the stuff that you get in the actual mail, too. I don't even know what's real and what's not.
4: Yeah, all your bills, fake. Don't pay them. They're fake. They're trying to get your money, too.
2: If I'm not paying it online, I'm not paying it in the mail.
4: Yeah. Both ways.
2: So, I don't know. We just got to watch your backs out there.
3: Yeah, for sure.
2: Especially if you're an elderly lady who's just susceptible to wanting to give money to Liam Neeson.
3: So weird.
1: Yeah.
2: So, there's an elderly woman in Florida who has been sending her money to someone claiming to be Liam Neeson. Apparently, her family was over one of these days when she was sending the money and texting with quote unquote Liam Neeson, and they tried to have an intervention and were like, hey, let's just not, this isn't real, it's a scam. She got so worked up and defended herself that she punched her family member.
3: Yes. That could be early onset dementia, because that's how they react.
1: Yeah.
2: And she got arrested.
4: Wait, she got arrested?
2: She got arrested.
4: I thought the guy got arrested.
1: No. Can't beat up on your family members,
3: yeah, you
1: even if you're an old
3: people.
1: Lady.
4: Wait, that's not a law.
3: You can't punch people. Yeah, that's definitely a law. You cannot assault people.
2: Well,
3: yeah.
2: Her family member came in to seize her phone, and she reacted with the big punch and defended herself. But so really, the family member was asking for it by taking her phone.
4: Okay. Well,
2: I would hope, though. I hope. Actually, no. If I'm sending money to somebody that I believe to be, I don't know, let's say Derek Jeter, then just let me do it.
4: No,
1: you live in that world.
2: Like, if I'm 80,
3: just let me do
2: it. Let me do it, because it makes me happy at 80.
4: Yeah, but then whenever you pass, all your money's going to be gone. You might be in debt because you're sending money to Derek Jeter versus paying your bills.
3: That's what I'm thinking. I'm like, if I'm your grandkid, I'm mad because that's my money eventually going out to Derek Jeter.
2: That's probably
1: you
2: got
1: to track down Liam Neeson and get it from him.
3: Right.
1: Liam Neeson's not an easy person to get money from.
4: Nope, he has a lot of special skills.
1: Yes, he does.
3: Have you seen the movies?
2: Bless her heart.
4: But...
2: seriously, that is what's trending.
1: All right, your first day follow-up is coming up right after this. It's the Jubal Show.

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1: Anton is on the phone today for a first date follow-up, and he's getting ghosted by a woman named Jade. So in a few minutes, we'll call her and see if she'll tell us why she's ghosting him and maybe get him a second date. But first, Anton, how long has it been since you heard from Jade?
2: About 1 week.
1: About a week, okay. Mm. Well, tell us about it. What was the date with Jade like?
2: Yeah, it was cool. It was cool. You know, we met up at this this really, you know, low-key spot. I got, like, you know, like light food and some cocktails, and they had pool tables. You know, so we were going to play some pool. We were just vibing, you know. The lighting was dim. Music's good. We're playing pool, right? And it was one of these tricky shots, and you can't, like, get it the right way. So I was like, I was going to do it like a behind the back kind of shot, you know. I must have hit the wrong angle, you know, because the ball just went flying. And so it went into this this booth. There was this other couple in this booth, and it knocked over this girl's drink.
3: Okay.
2: Yeah. So I felt horrible. So I go over there, and, you know, I apologize, and she was a little upset, and you know, understandably so. So, you know, I bought her another drink, and I bought her, you know, the whole table, a round of shots, and I apologized.
3: Nice.
2: And you know, Jade is still over there by the pool table, and she's looking horrified. But you know, I once I settle everything down, I go back over to her, and she's joking around about it. You know, she called me Mr. Trickshot after that, which is, you know, I mean, what can you do about those kind of, you have to laugh.
3: Yeah.
2: You know?
3: Mm-hmm. Yeah.
2: The whole thing was that we had chemistry. You know, we had food, and, you know, neither of us are really great at pool, me especially, you know. After the last game, we hugged. She said that I was unexpectedly charming. Unexpectedly charming, you know, but that charming part's in there.
3: the things that we hold on to, you know, in those moments that just make you feel so attached.
2: I'm looking for something, and she is, you know, obviously too. So today, in the past couple days, and I'm getting nothing texting back, you know.
3: So was there, did she act weird at any point, like after you were confronting some lady or like?
2: Yeah, no, I mean, I wasn't like, you know, like pulling a crack out or, you know what I mean? Or like, or picking my nose or, and you know,
3: okay.
2: It was like a really, really solid first date. It was probably the first really great solid date I've had in a long time. And that's why I'm trying to figure out like what the heck happened.
1: All right. Well, we'll see if we can help you out. We'll play a song, come back, and then call her and see if she'll tell us why she's ghosting you and maybe get you another date. Okay.
2: Yeah. That'd be, yeah.
1: All right. We'll get your first date follow-up next. It's the Jubal Show.

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1: Right in the middle of your first date follow-up, and if you're just joining us, Anton is on the phone, and Anton is getting ghosted by a woman named Jade, and we're about to call her and see if she'll tell us why she's ghosting.

0: we were really vibing, and I thought everything was going great. I made one bad shot, really, but it was it felt great. We, you know, we hugged afterwards. We said that, you know, we'll talk, and then I've, you know, tried to reach out a couple of times now, and I'm getting nothing. So just trying to figure out what's going on.
1: All right. Well, are you ready for us to call her?
0: Yeah.
1: Okay.
2: Hello?
1: Hi, may I speak to Jade, please?
2: Hey, this is Jade.
1: Hey, Jade, how are you? This is a radio show, and it's called The Jubal Show.
3: Hi, Jade, I'm Nina.
4: Hi, I'm Victoria.
1: And my name is Jubal. How are you?
2: Hey, I'm good.
1: Have you ever listened to the show before?
2: I may have.
1: If you haven't, I'll just let you know why we're calling. We do a segment on the show, and it's called The First Date Follow-Up. So that's where if you go out on a date with somebody and they end up ghosting you, that person can email us to call you and ask why you're ghosting them. And we got an email about you from somebody.
2: Oh, my God. Okay.
1: Do you know who might email us about you?
2: I kind of have an idea. This is kind of awkward. I did go on a date recently.
1: Mm-hmm.
2: So.
3: What's his name?
2: Yeah, I didn't want to hurt his feelings. His name's Anton.
1: Yeah, and Anton is the person who emailed us. He said he really liked you. We talked to him a little bit about your date. And he was wondering if you wouldn't mind telling us why you're ghosting him.
2: I really didn't want to hurt his feelings. I really didn't.
3: So that's why you ghosted him?
2: There was one big thing that happened that night, I'll be honest with you. But the biggest thing of it all was that he apologized too much.
1: He apologized too much?
4: Wait, that's why you're ghosting him?
2: Yeah. Well, to me, you always hear about females saying, oh, I'm sorry about everything. Like, yeah. Oh, don't be sorry. Like, say sorry for the sake of saying sorry kind of thing. He did that from the beginning and up until this big event that happened. Like, even when we were ordering drinks at the bar, bartender comes over. Oh, sorry. Didn't mean to interrupt you. Like, he's constantly saying sorry.
1: Okay. And that bothered you?
3: You want to date somebody that's going to take a little bit of charge of a situation. I kind of get that.
2: Yes, exactly. Like, didn't have, like, masculine trait that I was kind of thinking as well. Well, so the place that we played pool. And the big incident I was kind of mentioning was he was making a shot and it ended up hitting another table of people that were enjoying their drinks and chilling. And, yeah, so that just turned into, like, a bigger deal than it had to be. He ended up even, like, feeling like he had to buy them the whole round of shots, replacing the drink. Like, it's just over the top.
3: He kind of mentioned that. I thought that was kind of a nice way to recover after you disrupt somebody's thing.
2: I don't know if I'm being a little cheap here, but I'm like, you don't need to buy them all this stuff. It was an accident. That's why it's called an accident.
3: Okay.
2: Yeah, I just felt like he was going to be one, like a pushover kind of vibe.
1: Okay.
3: I mean, that's fair. You know when you're going to bulldoze somebody. That's just not a good time.
1: Well, thank you for telling us, Jade. I appreciate it. And now I'll let you know that Anton is on the phone and wants to talk to you.
2: Oh, wow. Okay.
1: Anton?
0: Yeah. Wait. What? So I'm polite? That's a bad thing? Look, I'm sorry that I don't understand that I'm being polite and being nice to people. And, you know, sometimes, you know, things happen. And what are you going to do? You know, I'm sorry, but that's the way things are.
2: Anton, you literally just said sorry again, by the way. Anton, listen. It's not bad. It's just that it's a little bit too much. And I honestly thought you had a tick at first.
3: He had a what?
4: A tick?
1: A tick?
2: Like, it's like a compulsive thing that he had to, like, say and do. And so it's not bad. It's just I can't do that. Can't be with that.
0: What do you even mean? I was being polite.
2: Okay, but what about when the drink got spilled over? You looked like you were kind of going to get upset about it. Like, you were not only embarrassed, but you were going to cry.
0: I was not about to cry. Look, she had an issue and I was letting her vent her frustration to get it out so she could feel, you know, heard about that because, you know, the drink is, I caused that, you know, I spilled her drink and that's not bad. What am I supposed to do? You know, just be a d- and just be like, oh yeah. So what, you know, whatever, I'm playing pool. Yeah, you stay over there. You know, that's not what I'm about. I'm going to be polite. That's the way I was taught.
2: Anton, there's a difference between being polite and then being a little bit of a bitch. Like, You're over there feeling, I felt like you like worked for the table at one point. Like you're sitting here trying to wipe up everything. You didn't ruin anyone's outfit. Like you got to think about the big picture. You were very, very dramatic. It's not even that you're too nice. It's just, you're not confident.
0: How could you even say that?
2: I mean, even, I'm not sure if you heard me when I was speaking with the host, but even when we ordered drinks, you're apologizing. Oh, sorry. Like you're a paying customer. You don't have to apologize for everything.
0: You can be a paying customer and still have kindness in your heart, you know?
1: Jade, would you like to go out with Anton again on the second date? We'll pay for it.
2: I mean, no. What do you think? No.
1: There was a chance.
0: You know, good. That's absolutely, you know what this is? This is, like danger avoided. Okay. And you know what, Jade, I think you're going to be fine. I know you're going to be absolutely fine. I'm sure you'll find a new date with, a little pug nose and a curly tail. And he probably goes oink, oink, you know, that's going to be
3: cool. I didn't know where we were going there.
0: How's this for being nice? Okay. For you, Jade, I got one word for you. Boo! Yeah. That's, and you can take that to the bank, and I'm so sorry that I wasn't even mean enough for you. We're ridiculous. You don't even know. Well, I don't. Yeah.
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2: Hello?
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2: Hey, you have a dirty little secret?
3: Yes, I do.
2: Sweet, what is it?
3: So my neighbor,

0: Muffin. I mean, I like to think of it more as saved.
1: Well, thank you for telling us your dirty little secret.
2: I feel like we learned a lesson. Thanks, if your pet is missing, check your neighbor's house.
0: Yeah. Yeah. I mean, if you're being a d- yeah, your neighbor probably took your pet.
3: That's the lesson.
1: Yep. All right. Well, have a good day. Thank you.
0: You too. Thanks, guys.
1: Yep. Bye.
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2: Be careful if you lie today, because it could end up blowing up in your face. It's The Jubal Show, and I say that because one woman is making headlines today all because of a little white lie that she told her husband. And because of that, there's a trend of women sharing the things that they lie to their husbands about. So text in 41061. What is something that you lie to your husband about? And be careful what you say, because it could blow up in your face, like one woman who's making headlines today in Ohio that told her husband a tiny lie after accidentally selling his late grandmother's antique wedding ring at a garage sale.
3: Oh, no.
2: apparently, she panicked and told him that she accidentally dropped it down a storm drain while walking the dog. The husband was devastated, and unfortunately, he was telling a friend about it, who posted it on Facebook asking for help finding this sentimental family heirloom for his friend. Within 48 hours, hundreds of volunteers were searching storm drains in the city. Local public works department got involved. A metal detecting club organized a search party. Local news stations started covering the event, hoping that they could find this ring that was dropped down a storm drain. A jewelry company offered a reward. City council members showed up for photo opportunities with the search party.
3: That's so nice. Where do they live? What a great community.
2: Yeah, a great community, except the wife ended up having to come clean and tell him that she actually sold it at a garage sale after they arrested a guy named Gary. That's all you know on his last name, because he had the ring. Because he's the guy that bought it at a garage sale. Everybody thought he stole it.
4: And he's probably yelling it the whole way. I bought it at a garage sale!
3: Yeah, we don't believe that. It's an heirloom.
4: Get in the car!
2: And that is how a little white lie can blow up in your face. And because of that, people all over are sharing the little white lies that they lie to their husbands about. So let's go over some of the biggest lies that women tell their husbands. Someone said that they sold their engagement ring for cash, told him that they lost the engagement ring, but they didn't. They just sold it.
3: Wow. Isn't there like sentimental value to that? Like, don't you not want to sell it?
5: Exactly. So if you do sell it, you're going to lie about it. You can't come clean about that. You just gotta like lie. And
4: take it to the grave?
5: Oh, yeah. Just don't. As long as you all lie together, or whoever, it's just you, just keep it there.
3: She's like, I got the man. I don't need the ring.
5: Yeah, exactly. It's okay.
2: Someone texted in at 41061 and said, I keep lying to my husband that I'm on my birth control, and he keeps tripping out that I keep getting pregnant.
4: Oh, that's terrible.
2: This is crazy. You're taking your birth control. We have to have the baby because, you know.
3: It's a miracle.
2: It's a miracle. It's another miracle.
4: That is crazy.
3: That's a terrible.
4: I would be so upset.
5: That's messed up.
3: Yeah, that's messed up.
5: Yeah.
4: You're literally pigeonholing him into having children. That's crazy.
5: I mean, no one said it wasn't.
2: We're going over lies that women admit to telling their husbands. Little, tiny little white lies. Like, I wasn't married before. Somebody said that they were married for a year when they were 18. Ooh. Only her family knows, but she told her husband she was never married.
5: Okay, but that's something you can easily figure out. So, like, girl, if you're gonna lie, at least make sure you can't figure it out.
4: Yeah, but guys don't care enough to go searching around to see if you've ever been married before. Like, we're not gonna go look up a database somewhere to figure it out.
3: I mean, it's like her reality. If she doesn't want to count it, it doesn't count. Yeah. Just like you're a born again virgin. That's just how it works.
5: That's not how that works.
3: It is.
2: Another woman said that a lie that she tells her husband is that she hates the nickname he calls her. She's hated it since 2014, apparently.
5: Ooh.
2: But it's too late to tell him now.
3: Oh,
5: I mean,
3: that's love, I guess.
4: Why would you just tell him? Why would you say, you know what? I don't like that. He's not calling me that. Let's come up with something else. Like, why would you let him keep doing it?
3: Could you imagine if a nickname was like Pork Chop or something and you're like, oh, there's my little Pork Chop.
5: Serious? Is that a joke? That was my nickname for a minute.
3: Oh, it was?
4: Fitting.
5: Yeah, Pork Chop. And I don't know why. There's
3: no
5: reason.
3: Who called you Pork Chop?
5: Like, my family called me Pork Chop. And then in college, I was getting off a bus, and my cousin was like, you, what's up, Pork Chop? And I was like, there are so many people around.
2: Victoria, you have no idea why people were calling you Pork Chop?
5: Well, it's because I was eating a pork chop in a pool.
2: Okay, so there is a reason.
4: There's a story there.
2: You're just sucking down pork chops for a while wherever you were at. And they're like, we got to start calling her Pork Chop because she will not stop eating pork chops wherever we are.
3: I did not know that, but now that I do, Pork Chop, you're in trouble.
4: Why couldn't you eat the pork chop and then get in the pool?
5: It was a barbecue. Everyone was hanging out in the pool. And so
2: jump in with the pork chop?
5: No, I'm not crazy. No, of course not.
4: No, I'm not crazy. Yes,
5: you are. They handed me, they're like, who wants pork chops? And I was like, me. I was hungry. So they handed it to me. And then Someone else handed me theirs as well, so then I got two pork chops in the pool.
2: You had two pork chops.
5: I'm making it worse.
2: Okay, Victoria, so it's understandable why people were calling you pork chops.
4: You earned that nickname.
5: Yeah. That's not what I was saying.
2: There's a trend of women sharing the little lies that they tell their husbands. Text in 41061. Is there a lie that you tell your husband? One woman commented saying, I got drunk and had a one-night stand after a fight we had shortly after our wedding.
3: Oh.
2: And I found out I was pregnant a month later.
3: Oh, that's not a white lie, girl. That's not a white
2: way
3: lie.
2: Way bigger than a white. I like what someone would consider a white lie. Right. Just a tiny little whatever, you know.
3: That's a full.
2: It was just kind of like whatever.
3: Just a little bit pregnant, but he's like the dad anyway.
4: I was convicted of murder, you know, 10 years ago. It's just a little thing.
3: Okay. I would have found that.
4: Yeah, most women would.
2: Another woman said that the little white lie was, I had a very casual affair for a really long time at the end of my first marriage. To this day, I don't know if my ex ever knew or if he just chose to not see it. So the little white, women have a bad time telling what a little white lie is. Yeah. It seems like all these lies are very big.
4: Right. I think just in love, they want to call every lie they tell a little white lie. That's the issue.
3: I guess so. I don't lie, so I don't understand any of it.
5: Not even to like protect one's feelings or anything?
3: No,
5: Nina?
3: I don't lie. I can't.
5: Really?
3: Yeah. I mean, if I lie at all, it's just because like I don't want to go out at night. But
4: that's a white lie.
3: I'm not really lying. I don't want to.
2: Somebody texted in and said the little white lie that they tell their husband is that I've only read his text once. It says, I've read them every night. And he has no idea. Your phone break happens every single hour on the 20s. Your next one is coming up right after this. Then right after that is Nina's What's Trending. It's the Jubal Show.

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2: It's almost time for your phone prank. 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
3: Ooh.
2: So I call her from AAA to say, hey, we're there. Where are you?
3: Oh, no.
2: And then charge her a bunch of fees for not being there.
3: No.
2: You'll hear it in your phone prank next. 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
2: Hello?
3: Yeah, hello. It's Pete Eakins from AAA. We are out at the location where your car has been reported to have a flat tire and nobody is there. So are you still at the location?
2: You're a month late.
3: No, we just got the call in.
2: No, you're a month late because I called you guys a month ago with the flat tire when I was in the middle of the road. So... wrong number then. You got it too late, but thanks.
3: Okay, guys, so I'm confused. Can you say that one more time? I'm very confused.
2: I called you guys a month ago about a flat tire, uh-huh. And you guys never came, and I was standing there for 2 hours. Yeah, so, and now you're calling me a month later.
3: No, the report I have here says that your car is on the side of the road. With a flat tire, and
2: well, it's not there. So it's not there.
3: Okay,
2: it was there a month ago.
3: So you're putting in a false call. Then was it a false report?
2: I never. First off, I never put in a false call. I called you guys a month ago and told you about it. I called you 4 times. Nobody picked up. I also emailed. Nobody got back. So it's your. I don't know what's going on with you guys, but it's a month late.
3: Okay, so I see. Well, unfortunately, you know, you are a member with us, and we do have a fee for a false report, and our driver is out there now, and there's no car, so I don't know what else to do but charge you.
2: You're kidding, right? You're kidding right now?
3: I'm
2: not paying anything. I'm not paying anything, and I'm about to hang up right now.
3: Okay, so we'll go ahead and auto draft that charge.
2: No, I'm not paying anything because I was there a month ago. There's clearly no car there, right?
3: So there is no car.
2: This is an imaginary situation to you.
3: No car, and it's a no show. So
2: right.
3: You know, our driver's time is very
2: because you were a no show a month ago.
3: Okay, so I've gone ahead and auto-drafted the fee of $450 from your account. So,
2: Better yet, I'm canceling my account right now. Mm-hmm. I am talking to my lawyers, and I'm throwing in a bone because at this point, this is bull.
3: Okay.
2: This is just straight bull.
3: So if I'm hearing you correctly, you were a no-show, and now you want to cancel with us.
2: No, you're not. Clearly, you have listening problems. I am canceling my account. I'm withdrawing my loyalty from you guys because you are a bull company.
3: Okay. All right. Well, I can go ahead and process that for you. So on top of the $450 fee for the no-show, it's a $700 charge to cancel.
2: Do you hear me? Nothing. You're not going to charge my card. You're absolutely not going to charge it. And I promise you, I will sue your entire company. Okay. Do you hear me?
3: I do.
2: I'm going to sue you. Yep. No, I don't think you hear me. I'm going to sue you. You are the worst company ever. I hope you hear that. I hope you get it through your thick skull.
3: Kelly, this is actually Jubal from the Jubal Show doing a phone prank on you, and your husband set you up. He said that you got a flat tire last month and they never showed up. So he wanted
2: I'm shaking right now. I'm shaking.
3: He
2: right
3: wanted
2: now.
3: To mess with you.
2: I'm gonna kill him.
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1: Rachel is on the phone today for To Catch a Cheater, and she thinks that her boyfriend of 5 years might be messing around, so we'll see if we can help her out. Rachel, sorry you have to come on the show this way, but why do you think that your boyfriend Devin might be cheating?
2: Because he tried to blame the sexy underwear I found on his aunt.
3: Oh, I'm sorry.
4: What?
1: Okay.
2: Yeah.
1: Sexy underwear on his aunt. Like, okay.
2: Uh-huh.
1: Yeah, what happened?
2: So, yeah.
4: Yeah.
2: Okay, so the other day I was doing laundry, and I found this pair of, like, sexy underwear that they're not mine. I've never seen them before.
1: Okay.
2: And so, obviously, like, I get angry, and I confronted Devin about them, and he said that his aunt must have left them when she stayed at our place for a few days last month, which like, okay, she did, but I don't know. Something doesn't feel right.
1: Okay.
3: Also, why is that your first thought to go to your aunt? Like that you see sexy undies and you go, my aunt.
4: Yeah.
1: Yeah. Oh, I mean, she did. Right. So she did stay with you guys, but it doesn't, you don't think it's hers?
2: No. Okay. So like, okay, his aunt was there. She did leave like a few things behind when she stayed. Like she left some toiletries, like a couple like big shirts and her dentures.
1: Okay.
2: But he already gave those back to her, and then I found these underwear like just recently.
1: Okay.
2: And and like his aunt's old, right? Like she's old enough to wear dentures.
1: Right.
2: So I don't think she's not gonna be wearing a thong that's like three sizes too small for her. This thing was like itty bitty.
4: Oh okay. No, yeah.
2: Yeah, but like also like on top of that, like he's been gone a lot more and I can't get a hold of him when he's not there. And then he gets angry at me when I ask where he was. And then like the other day I noticed some like these long red hairs on the couch.
1: Mm-hmm.
2: And like I'm a brunette. I don't have red hair. His aunt doesn't have red hair. As far as I know, nobody else with red hair was at our house.
1: Okay.
2: So I don't know. Something doesn't feel right. I don't know. I hope he's not cheating, but if he is, like, I'm going to put him on blast.
4: And if he is at your house?
1: Yeah. All right. Well, we'll see if we can figure it out for you. We'll play a song, come back, and then pretend to be from the grocery store that he's a rewards card member at and tell him that he's this month's lucky winner of free flowers delivered from a floral apartment. And we'll see if we'll send those to you or to somebody else. Okay.
2: Okay. Thank you.
1: Yep. We'll get you To Catch a Cheater next. It's the Jubal Show.

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1: If you're just joining us for today's To Catch a Cheater, Rachel is on the phone and she thinks that her boyfriend named Devin of 5 years might be messing around. So we're about to call him and pretend to be from the grocery store that he's a rewards card member at and tell him that he's this month's lucky winner of free flowers delivered from our floral department. And we'll see if he sends those to his girlfriend, Rachel, or to somebody else. But before we do that, Rachel, why don't you break down again why you think Devin might be cheating on you?
2: Okay, so I found these like skimpy little sexy underwear, and he tried to say that his aunt, when he stayed with us, left them there, which is ridiculous because she's like, she's older, she wears dentures. She did like leave stuff at our place, but we gave it back to her, and this is like, I just found these. He's also been acting weird. He's been like disappearing. I can't get a hold of him. He gets weird about it when I ask him about it. And I've been finding these like long red hairs in our house, and I don't have red hair.
1: Okay.
3: That's alarming.
1: Well, here we go. I'm going to dial his phone number right now.
4: Hello?
1: Hi, this is Corbett calling from Grocers. I was looking for our rewards card member named Devin.
4: That's me.
1: Hi, Devin, please don't hang up. This is not a marketing phone call. I'm actually calling with a big congratulations and thank you for shopping with us. You're this month's winner. We're all clapping for you over here. And thank you very much for your business. It's very exciting.
4: Thank you, I think.
1: I mean, you won a free gift from us, so maybe. But really, we thank you for shopping with us. I don't know if you know this, but every single month, we choose one rewards card member who gets a free gift from us. And this month, it's flowers delivered from our floral department to anybody that you want absolutely free. You've just won 36 long-stem red roses, a box of candy or chocolate, and a card to be delivered to anybody. It's actually a $316 value.
4: This isn't a scam. I don't have to pay for anything.
1: Nope, no purchase necessary. You'll get confirmation on everything before we're done. It's just a free gift from us. And it's very simple, too. I can take the information down in a matter of minutes over the phone. I'm prepared to do that right now if you already knew who you'd want to send them to. I can also set up a time and call you back. Or you can always come down to the store and fill out the paperwork.
4: That's awesome. I love it. All right, cool. Thank you.
1: Any idea?
4: What can I...
1: Yeah, if you know who you want to send them to right now, we can get it all done in just like a couple minutes.
4: Sure. Flowers, right?
1: So yep. I
4: want to send the flowers to Ray Lynn. RAELYNN.
1: Great. Okay. And did you want to put anything on the card that goes along with these flowers to Ray Lynn?
4: Let me think about it. I want to write, "You're the best thing I've ever caught fishing. Thinking about you, Tigger." Does that make sense?
2: The best thing you ever caught fishing? I knew those tiny underwear were your aunt's, you bag of shit. Are you kidding me?
1: Hey, Devin, this is actually a radio show. It's called The Jubal Show.
3: Yeah, hi, I'm Nina.
5: Hi, I'm Victoria.
1: And my name is Jubal, and that's your girlfriend, Rachel. We do a segment called To Catch a Cheater, where if you think your significant other is messing around, you see who they send flowers to.
5: Ooh.
4: What is happening? Excuse me, I didn't... Rachel, are you okay?
2: Oh, really?
4: What are you doing?
2: Like, that's all you have to say? Seriously? I cannot believe you. I should have known better than to trust you. Like, I knew you were lying when you said that those tiny little underwear in our laundry, you said that they were your aunties. Are you kidding me? You think I'm an idiot? Hello? You've been going... What? Say something. What? So you've been going on these little fishing trips, right? And instead you've been meeting up with this bag named Ray Lynn. Like, what name is that anyway? And now you had her at the house, huh? You had her at the house because I found her hair. I found red hair on the couch, and I don't have red hair. Your aunt doesn't have red hair. I don't know anyone else who's been over there. So what? Is Ray Lynn a redhead?
4: Baby, please. How long has this been going on?
1: Three
4: months.
1: Oh, okay. So you're admitting it. You've been messing around.
4: I, you know, met her on this fishing trip, and I'm not proud of it, but
2: seriously, that's what you were doing instead of. Wow, you're gonna be kidding me.
4: I actually have a confession to make.
3: Oh, great!
5: That wasn't it.
2: Oh, another confession. Okay, yeah. What?
4: Well. When you went out of town and I said I was going on the fishing trip so my aunt could stay at our place, my aunt never stayed. I actually never went on a fishing trip.
1: Oh,
4: Raylan
1: wow.
4: came over and all that stuff. I mean, yeah, actually that all is hers.
5: It's her hair too. All of it.
2: Are you kidding me? Oh. Wait, so, okay. So the dentures that were sitting on our kitchen counter for a week, those weren't your aunts? Those were your side pieces? Like the big, yeah, the big t-shirts, the granny panties, and the dentures? Are you kidding me? You're cheating on me with some that has no teeth. Like, is this a joke? Well, okay, so what about the tiny little thong underwear? If she has the granny panties, then whose underwear is that, huh?
1: Oh, wow.
4: About the small thong underwear.

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1: There's never a day where I don't learn something that I didn't expect to learn. And frankly, I really should keep a journal of this. I start, I stop, I put stuff down, I forget, I put it on a post-it, I throw it away.

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2: 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So Kehlani.
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Coming up next. All right, Michaela, come here. She's going to a Bumble Singles event tonight. I couldn't be more excited. So we'll talk to you about that.

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1: Thanks for being on. So fun. Leave us a talk back, a voice note. It could be about anything you heard today or other days. Could be fun.

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1: Seacrest, Sissany, Tanya, everybody is here. Thank you for listening to us. Got that IR Radio app. You know it by now. It's free. Inside, there's a mic. You can leave a voice note, a talk back. Johnny was troubled that we found a cockroach in the back room. And I say we, I mean, it was more Jordan, because we are separated by a strong wall and a big, thick glass wall for cockroaches. Here he is, Johnny.
2: One word, cockroach. I'd fight an alligator than rather deal with one of those.
1: Johnny, I don't believe you. Fighting an alligator. I know a man who fought an alligator and he lost his calf. And so the cockroach is not biting off the back part of your leg, but it is gross. But alligators, I mean, that is a different level.
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1: Can I tell you how I went out over the weekend and I am still recovering on a Tuesday? Like, the fact that I'm still struggling is wild. What's poppin'? My name is EJ. Step it in. Let's go.

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1: Yo, what up? It is EJ. I feel like the story right here is low-key out of pocket. I'm going to tell you what this woman did with her late dog's ashes, and I don't know if I could ever do something like this. We'll talk about it next.
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1: Yo, it is EJ. Is it ever okay to have a backup person when you're dating casually?
2: 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It depends. 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
1: Yo, appreciate you rocking on a Tuesday afternoon. My name is EJ. We're trying to figure out if it's ever okay to have a backup person when you're just like casually dating. Let's discuss this next. Hang on, y'all.

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1: Hey, what up? 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
1: 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My name is EJ. Okay, we're talking about, is it ever okay to have a backup person when you are casually dating someone? Let's get to the bottom of this right quick. 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
1: Yo, what up? 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